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2: A missile attack stopped. I'm Lee Silicera, Fox News. U.S. Central Command says Iran launched ballistic missiles at American forces in the Middle East, ending a brief pause in fighting as mediators try to get both sides to come back to the negotiating table.
3: President Trump has said that all options remain on the table, but he also said for now he is giving time for diplomacy to try to work.
2: Fox's Steve Harrigan in Tel Aviv. This coming as President Trump hosted Israeli Prime Minister Benjamin Netanyahu at the White House today in what was called a productive meeting. High praise from President Trump for the late Senator Lindsey Graham at his funeral.
4: In a tribute to the late Senator Lindsey Graham at the National Cathedral, President Trump remembered how Graham had spoken critically of him back during the 2016 election. And in retaliation, the president gave out Graham's phone number on television.
5: He said, I had that number for 20 years. His phone totally, I don't know what he did with it, but it exploded. That was the beginning of a friendship in a way.
4: The president said Graham did not stop calling him for the next 10 years. He said even though his life was cut short, there is no doubt he lived it to the fullest.
5: He went out at the peak of his career, the top of his game as a legend.
4: Saying leaders from all over the world attending his funeral served as a testament to Graham's impact.
2: Fox says Jessica Rosenthal. Before the service, members of Congress paid tribute to Senator Graham at the Capitol. Legislation sanctioning Russia for his action against Ukraine, backed by the late Senator Graham, has cleared a hurdle in the Senate. Ukraine's President Zelensky was at the Capitol for the vote.
6: It's not only about money, how to finance this war, but it's also a big signal to Europe, big signal to Ukraine, big support to our people.
2: Zelensky says he told President Trump and senators that Ukraine's real problem is a lack of anti-ballistic systems and missiles. America is listening to Fox News.
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2: The criminal past of a student who shot and killed an instructor at a Virginia university was apparently unknown to the school prior to the shooting.
11: Mohammed Jallo, who was stabbed to death by ROTC cadets after their instructor was shot and killed in March, had been sentenced to prison in 2017. Old Dominion University officials say they weren't aware because Virginia law does not allow them to ask about a student's criminal past. That fact was included in an investigative report on the incident. Jallo killed Lieutenant Colonel Brandon Shaw, who fought with Jallo before being fatally shot. The report praised Shaw and the cadets for their actions. The report also recommended that police agencies be more open with colleges about facts on students that could be a danger to their campuses. Grinnell Scott, Fox News.
2: Health officials in Michigan have reported another 427 cases of cyclosporiasis as the outbreak of an intestinal parasite continues to grow. The number of people in Michigan with the illness now stands at just under 9,700. 160 people have been hospitalized as of July 23rd. Cases of the illness have been reported in at least 41 states this year, but investigators have not determined how many are tied to iceberg lettuce supplied by Taylor Farms and served at Taco Bell. The online gambling industry is pouring money into the midterm elections.
12: Sports betting companies have spent at least $72 million so far, according to a Reuters news agency report, supporting midterm candidates, Democrats and Republicans, hoping to influence state legislation. Online sportsbooks DraftKings, FanDuel, Fanatics, and Bet365 launched the Win for America Super PAC together last November. It funnels money to Democrats through the American Future Political Action Committee and Republicans through the new American Conservative Fund.
2: Fox's Chris Foster. I'm Lee Silicera. This is Fox News.
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1: 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Now for the weather. In the John Day Valley, including Prairie City, this evening we'll have sunny skies, moving to clear skies, and temperatures lowering to around 71. Overnight, there'll be clear skies with a low for the night getting down around 53. Tomorrow morning, we'll have sunshine-filled skies and temperatures rising up to around 74. Through Seneca and south into Harney County, this evening we'll have sunny skies, moving to clear skies, and temperatures lowering to around 67. Overnight, there'll be clear skies and a low for the night getting down around 50. Tomorrow morning, we'll have sunshine-filled skies and temperatures rising up to around 75. For your current weather, log on to elkhornmediagroup.com.
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2: New strikes, this time in Iraq. I'm Lee Silasera, Fox News. U.S. Central Command says the strikes targeted Iran-aligned groups directed to attack U.S. forces and Saudi energy infrastructure. This coming after the U.S. military says it halted an Iranian missile attack on forces in the Middle East. Even as President Trump warned Iran to not break any more deals with the U.S.
3: Now is the time, President Trump says, for Iran to make a deal over ending its nuclear program.
4: If they don't make a deal, then I go back and I finish the job. But that's going to take them forever to rebuild. Already, it'll take them many years to rebuild.
3: The president has threatened strikes on bridges and power plants, something he said on Fox and Friends he doesn't want to do.
4: They break the deal. We cannot have them break deals anymore. Right.
3: President Trump re-implemented a naval blockade following the collapse of a ceasefire agreement earlier this month.
2: Fox's Jared Halpern at the White House. Funeral services this afternoon for South Carolina Republican Senator Lindsey Graham. President Trump with a list of some of the senator's accomplishments.
5: He secured record funding for our military as a budget committee chairman. He delivered the largest investment in border security in history, and last year, he shepherded the passage of the largest tax cuts in American history.
2: The president acknowledged the two did not start out as friends, recounting their battles when they both ran for president in 2016, but said they put their differences aside and became close friends. The Senate moving forward with legislation backed by the late Senator Graham to sanction Russia for its actions against Ukraine. Ukraine's President Zelensky was at the Capitol for the vote. He says it's not just about money, it's a signal to the rest of Europe.
6: Real problem is anti-ballistic systems and anti-ballistic missiles.
2: Zelensky said this week he had evidence Russia was aiding Iran in its battle with the U.S. America's listening to Fox News.
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2: The search continues in Texas for a Jordanian athlete who is in the U.S. to compete in a soccer tournament.
13: Campus police at Rice University in Houston say 24-year-old Rabe Atta Jamaa Alka was last seen early Sunday morning when he left his dorm room to explore. Investigators say he told others he was going for a walk but did not come back. He was staying with teammates and coaches during the Genuine Cup, an international soccer tournament for adult athletes with intellectual or other disabilities from 50 countries. He has cerebral palsy and was last seen on surveillance video walking across campus. Police say they're working to access his social media accounts and track his phone, but have had difficulty because it's connected to a Jordanian carrier and has primarily used Wi-Fi. Tanya J. Powers, Fox News.
2: Then on trial in the stabbing of author Salman Rushdie has chosen to not testify in the federal terrorism case. Hadi Matar's lawyer told the court he wouldn't take the stand. Closing arguments are expected tomorrow morning in Buffalo, New York. Prosecutors contend Matar was acting upon a former Iranian leader's 1989 call for Rushdie's death because of the novel The Satanic Verses. Matar has pled not guilty. A new Apple program kicks off.
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2: Fox's Lillian Wu. I'm Lee Silasera. This is Fox News.
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1: 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Now for the weather. In the John Day Valley, including Prairie City, this evening we'll have sunny skies, moving to clear skies, and temperatures lowering to around 71. Overnight, there'll be clear skies with a low for the night getting down around 53. Tomorrow morning, we'll have sunshine-filled skies and temperatures rising up to around 74. Through Seneca and south into Harney County, this evening we'll have sunny skies, moving to clear skies, and temperatures lowering to around 67. Overnight, there'll be clear skies and a low for the night getting down around 50. Tomorrow morning, we'll have sunshine-filled skies and temperatures rising up to around 75. For your current weather, log on to ElkhornMediaGroup.com.
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2: Striking targets in Iraq. I'm Lisa Lacera, Fox News. The U.S. military says U.S. and Saudi forces struck sites used by Iran-backed militias in Iraq, used to carry out attacks on American and Saudi interests in the Middle East. This coming after the U.S. intercepted a new round of strikes on U.S. forces in the Middle East, breaking the pause in fighting.
3: Officials say several ballistic missiles were intercepted. U.S. and Saudi Arabian forces responding with precision strikes on Iran-backed groups in Iraq accused of targeting U.S. troops and Saudi energy sites.
2: Fox's Kevin Cork. Meanwhile, the Houthis claim to have fired missiles at a Saudi oil tanker, forcing it to turn back. The Senate has moved forward with legislation that would put major sanctions on Iran and Russia for its war with Ukraine. Ukraine's President Zelensky tells Fox's Sean Hannity he's willing to try diplomacy with Russian President Vladimir Putin.
4: Minimum to negotiate ceasefire for some period of time and give possibility for diplomats to negotiate, but Putin doesn't want.
2: And he says he had a good meeting with President Trump where they discussed Patriot missiles for Ukraine.
4: He accepted that he will give us licenses.
2: Zelensky came to Washington to attend the funeral of South Carolina Senator Lindsey Graham. The service for Senator Graham held this afternoon at the National Cathedral in Washington, where President Trump remembered Graham's long tenure in the Senate.
5: No bill became law in the most exceptional republic in human history without Lindsey Graham having a say in it.
2: The president called Senator Graham a force of nature and said he would miss him greatly. Japan's prime minister says 13 people have been found dead, many others injured or still missing, after a powerful earthquake struck part of the southwest of the country. Japan's Fire and Disaster Management Agency says more than 200,000 people have been advised to evacuate. 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
3: A Texas man is charged with capital murder in connection with the death of his young daughter.
4: Lorenzo Rodriguez is accused of keeping his two-year-old daughter inside a locked car while he slept in his home after a night of drinking. Police suspect the child died from being in a hot car, given the temperature that day in Midland, Texas, was around 99 degrees, according to the National Weather Service. It's believed the temperature in that car may have risen to more than 130 degrees. In Texas, capital murder can be charged for a limited number of offenses, including if someone's actions result in the death of a child under 15 years of age. Police are continuing to investigate the case. Gernal Scott, Fox News.
3: A Georgia teen convicted of killing two students and two teachers at Appalachee High School has been sentenced to life without parole. Colt Gray had pled guilty Friday to 55 counts, including murder in the September 2024 attack at the school about 45 miles northeast of Atlanta. A former Hong Kong opposition leader has been allowed to stay in the UK after initially being detained.
5: Wu Chi-wai traveled to London to reunite with his wife and son following 5 years in prison in Hong Kong. But after initially being refused entry, he was allowed to stay in the UK for only 1 week. The activist pleaded for more time with his family and has now been granted a six-month visa. Wu was jailed over his role in Hong Kong's quashed pro-democracy movement. British authorities feared he'd seek residency, considering him not a genuine visitor. Supporters say it would have been wrong to send Wu straight back to the city that jailed him. Jonathan Savage, Fox News.
3: Authorities in Uganda have declared the nation free of Ebola following the discharge of the country's last patient in mid-June, even as the virus continues to ravage neighboring Congo. I'm Lee Silasera. This is Fox News.
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1: The news starts now.
2: Targeting groups in Iraq. I'm Lisa Lacerra, Fox News. U.S. Central Command says U.S. and Saudi forces hit sites used by Iran-backed militias used to carry out attacks. This coming not long after the U.S. stopped an Iranian missile attack on American forces in the Middle East.
3: This all comes just hours after the president met with the leaders of Ukraine and Israel at the White House. The attacks shattering a brief pause in the fighting as mediators try to get both sides back to the negotiation table after weeks of escalation.
2: Fox's Kevin Cork. Israeli Prime Minister Benjamin Netanyahu says he's skeptical about any deal with Iran.
4: It's our common resolve to make sure that Iran doesn't get nuclear bombs to threaten every American with.
2: On Fox's Hannity, this evening the Senate moved forward on legislation that would sanction Russia for its war on Ukraine. Ukraine's President Zelensky says during his meeting with President Trump this morning, he gave the okay for licenses for Patriot missile systems.
5: We have to be quicker than Putin because Putin has more people than we, and we have to save our people and use more technologies than people. That's what we do.
2: And Zelensky tells Fox's Sean Hannity Vladimir Putin does not want to negotiate an end to the war. Zelensky was in Washington to attend the funeral of South Carolina Republican Senator Lindsey Graham, a staunch supporter of the Ukrainian effort. President Trump spoke at Graham's service at the National Cathedral in Washington.
6: He died doing the work he was born to do. He was truly a great politician, serving the

0: the country he loved to serve so deeply.
1: The president acknowledged he and Graham were not friends at first, recounting a story of a disagreement the two had on the campaign trail in 2016, where he gave out the senator's phone number, though he said Graham got the last laugh, calling him at all hours for the last 10 years. 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
1: Crews in Washington continue clearing debris and restoring power after an EF3 tornado struck the city of Menasha yesterday.
3: First responders in Menasha, Wisconsin, calling it one of the most difficult times in the city's history. But a miracle that no one died in the widespread damage from peak winds of up to 140 miles per hour that tore through numerous homes and businesses Monday.
4: This is going to be a long challenge for the community. Ask everybody to stick together, and that includes being patient with each other. That includes helping each other.
3: Winnebago County exec Gordon hints a city curfew is now in place in Menasha, where roads are blocked with massive amounts of debris. The power's still out, with area shelters opening for people who no longer have a place to call home. Jeff Manasso, Fox News.
1: Major Hurricane Genevieve is roaring in the Pacific, though forecasters say it's far from land. The storm is now downgraded to a Category 4 after reaching Category 5 Monday. Another financial company is eliminating jobs in the era of AI.
5: Visa is cutting 2,600 jobs. The Wall Street Journal says the company is looking to streamline operations and boost efficiency with artificial intelligence. The credit card and payments giant says the cuts will be mostly in technology and product teams and will impact about 7% of the workforce. A memo viewed by the Wall Street Journal from Chief Executive Ryan McInerney says technology trends are changing how money moves around the world, and to capture the opportunities, Visa must continue evolving how it works. Intuit, Cisco, and Facebook's parent Meta have all announced cuts in recent months, citing artificial intelligence. Janico Solda, Fox News.
1: Americans' confidence in the economy fell this month as gas prices went up and the U.S. and Iran stepped up fighting. The Conference Board says its Consumer Confidence Index fell to 90.8 in July from 92.2 in June. I'm Lisa Lucera. This is Fox News.
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2: Today's tensions on the rise. I'm Sue Guzman, Fox News. New reports of Iran launching surprise attacks on U.S. forces in the Middle East. The latest from Fox's Kevin Cork.
3: Officials say several ballistic missiles were intercepted. U.S. and Saudi Arabian forces responding with precision strikes on Iran-backed groups in Iraq accused of targeting U.S. troops and Saudi energy sites. Now, this all comes just hours after the president met with the leaders of Ukraine and Israel at the White House. The attacks shattering a brief pause in the fighting as mediators try to get both sides back to the negotiation table after weeks of escalation.
2: President Trump has honored Senator Lindsey Graham at his funeral service in Washington, D.C.
4: President Trump delivered a tribute to Senator Lindsey Graham at the National Cathedral in Washington, D.C.
5: He was a force of nature, and I will miss him greatly.
4: He said for 30 years, nothing of significance happened in the Capitol or even the world without Graham knowing about it, nor a piece of legislation passing without Graham having a say in it.
5: It's a testament to his towering impact that among those mourning him here today are leaders, presidents,

0: prime ministers from all over the globe.
1: The president said while Graham's life was cut short, he lived it to the fullest and died doing the work he was born to do, going out at the top of his game. Jessica Rosenthal, Fox News.
2: The Senate has advanced major sanctions legislation against Russia, a bill that was spearheaded by Lindsey Graham. The official vote expected this week. Bipartisan leaders met with Ukrainian President Volodymyr Zelensky today on Capitol Hill after Graham's funeral service. Zelensky needed U.S. approval for licenses on Patriot defense systems. He says keeping ahead with the newest technology is vital in its war against Russia.
3: We have to be quicker than Putin because Putin has more people than we, and we have to save our people and use more technologies than people.
2: Zelensky speaking to Fox's Sean Hannity. 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
2: The Senate has confirmed Jay Clayton to lead the nation's intelligence agencies. The vote was along party lines, with Republicans eking out a win with 51 votes. But President Trump has picked Clayton to head the office of the Director of National Intelligence after Tulsi Gabbard left her role as DNI to care for her husband, who has cancer. Sixth person has died from the Legionnaires' disease cluster that rattled New York City's Upper East Side. City Council Speaker Julie Menin confirming the news in a statement on X. Although health officials say no new cases of the bacterial illness have been reported in nearly 2 weeks. No new cases of the pneumonia-like illness reported since July 17th. And the latest data suggests the outbreak has significantly slowed. Crews in Wisconsin continuing to clear debris, restoring power after a powerful tornado struck on Monday.
5: First responders in Menasha, Wisconsin, calling it one of the most difficult times in the city's history. But a miracle that no one died in the widespread damage from peak winds of up to 140 miles per hour that tore through numerous homes and businesses Monday.
6: This is going to be a long challenge for the community. Ask everybody to stick together, and that includes being patient with each other. That includes helping each other.
5: Winnebago County Exec Gordon hints a city curfew is now in place in Menasha, where roads are blocked with massive amounts of debris. The power's still out, with area shelters opening for people who no longer have a place to call home. Jeff Manasso, Fox News.
2: Newly released audio tapes disclosed by a conservative activist group appear to show former President Joe Biden sharing classified information with a biographer. This happened during interviews that occurred before his election to the presidency in 2020. About 3 hours of audio and 117 pages of transcripts with many redactions were released by the Oversight Project, an arm of the Heritage Foundation, after the former president lost a legal battle to keep those conversations private. I'm Sue Guzman. This is Fox News.
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2: Remembering Lindsey Graham, I'm Ted Lindner, Fox News. The late senator honored with a funeral service at the National Cathedral in Washington. His casket brought into the cathedral Tuesday, where President Trump remembered him as a true American original.
3: Lindsey rose from a small town in rural South Carolina, a place he loved so much, to become a constant fixture of American politics at the highest level, and a force to be reckoned with all over the world.
2: Lindsey Graham was 71 when he died earlier this month of an aortic dissection, not long after returning from a trip to Ukraine. Ukrainian President Volodymyr Zelensky also attending the service, along with Israeli Prime Minister Benjamin Netanyahu, members of Congress, and members of President Trump's cabinet. A pause in fighting between the U.S. and Iran has been broken, sort of. The U.S. military says American and Saudi forces struck sites used by Iran-backed militias in Iraq. The airstrikes following Tehran launching multiple ballistic missiles at American forces in the Middle East. Meanwhile, Zelensky on Capitol Hill following the Lindsey Graham funeral. Zelensky meeting with senators to stress the importance of legislation to stiffen Russian sanctions. That measure passed the Senate. Zelensky also needing U.S. approval on licenses for Patriot missiles.
4: Today we had a very good meeting with President Trump. He accepted that he will give us licenses. And then I had meeting with the representatives of production, very strong military companies of the United States. I hope that we will do co-production. This is very important.
2: Zelensky speaking with Fox's Sean Hannity. And the Japanese Prime Minister saying at least 13 people have been found dead so far after that powerful earthquake that shook part of southwestern Japan. Search crews continue to look for survivors of the 7.1 magnitude earthquake. That earthquake striking late on Tuesday afternoon. 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
2: President Trump's pick for Intel chief confirmed by the Senate.
6: In a 51-47 vote, the Senate confirming Jay Clayton to become the next Director of National Intelligence.
7: The nomination is confirmed. Under the previous order, the motion to reconsider is considered made and laid upon the table, and the president will be immediately notified of the Senate's action.
6: Clayton is a U.S. attorney in Manhattan and was the Securities and Exchange Commission chair during President Trump's first term. His confirmation comes after a combative hearing with lawmakers for repeatedly refusing to say that former President Joe Biden won the 2020 election. Clayton will take over for acting Intel chief.

0: Bill Pulte. Kristen Goodwin, Fox News.
1: Cleanup and recovery continues in Wisconsin after a powerful tornado ripped through the city of Menasha.
2: The city of Menasha, south of Green Bay, taking a direct hit Monday from a tornado that left roads impassable, covered in downed power lines and trees, flipped over cars, and littered with decades of family memories from homes and businesses that are now piles of rubble, including his.
3: We had the perfect house. We had the perfect family. I just replaced AC outside last week. They just replaced it. $4,400. Everything's gone.
2: The National Weather Service confirms an EF3 tornado in Menasha. Numerous power outages remain, as today we continue to see neighbor helping neighbor in the recovery process. Jeff Manasso, Fox News.
1: Florida became the first state in nearly a decade to carry out two executions in a single day. An 80-year-old man who was the second oldest inmate known to receive a lethal injection in modern U.S. history, put to death hours after the state executed a former police officer convicted of raping and drowning to death an 11-year-old girl back in 1987. Dominic Anthony Ochocone was convicted of killing his ex-girlfriend's parents in 1986. Now the oldest prisoner executed in Florida's history. I'm Ted Lindner. This is Fox News.
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3: 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In 1962, President John F. Kennedy said these inspiring words.
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5: The engine stopped. 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The Eagle has landed. Roger, Tranquility. We copy on the ground.
3: Armstrong left an indelible mark on American history and a footprint on the moon as we all watched live on television.
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1: Celebrating America's 250th birthday, it's the great American pastime, and there's nothing more exciting in baseball than a home run. 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
1: That record stood for 34 years until Roger Maris hit 61 home runs in one single season. 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
2: Proxies targeted in Iraq. I'm Sue Guzman, Fox News. U.S. Central Command says U.S. and Saudi forces hit sites used by Iran-backed militias used to carry out attacks against American forces in the Middle East.
3: Officials say several ballistic missiles were intercepted. U.S. and Saudi Arabian forces responding with precision strikes on Iran-backed groups in Iraq accused of targeting U.S. troops and Saudi energy sites. Now, this all comes just hours after the president met with the leaders of Ukraine and Israel at the White House. The attacks shattering a brief pause in the fighting as mediators try to get both sides back to the negotiation table after weeks of escalation.
2: Fox's Kevin Cork. Meanwhile, Jordan's military says the country's air defenses there have intercepted 5 missiles launched from Iran. Israeli Prime Minister Benjamin Netanyahu says he is skeptical about any deal with Iran.
4: It's our common resolve to make sure that Iran doesn't get nuclear bombs to threaten every American with.
2: Netanyahu there commenting on Fox's Hannity. The Senate advancing major sanctions legislation against Russia. That was a bill spearheaded by the late Senator Lindsey Graham. Vladimir Zelensky asking the U.S. for its approval for licenses on Patriot defense systems. He says keeping ahead with the newest technology is vital in their war with Russia.
5: We have to be quicker than Putin because Putin has more people than we, and we have to save our people and use more technologies than people.
2: Zelensky speaking to Fox's Sean Hannity. The Senate has confirmed Jay Clayton to lead the nation's intelligence agencies. Clayton succeeds Tulsi Gabbard, who left to care for her husband, who has cancer. A newly released audio tapes disclosed by a conservative activist group appear to show former President Joe Biden sharing classified information with a biographer. About 3 hours worth of audio and 117 pages of transcripts were released by the Oversight Project after Biden lost a legal fight to keep the conversations private. 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
2: President Trump has honored Senator Lindsey Graham at a funeral service in Washington, D.C. Tuesday.
7: President Trump delivered a tribute to Senator Lindsey Graham at the National Cathedral in Washington, D.C.
8: He was a force of nature, and I will miss him greatly.
7: He said for 30 years, nothing of significance happened in the Capitol or even the world without Graham knowing about it, nor a piece of legislation passing without Graham having a say in it.
8: It's a testament to his towering impact that among those mourning him here today are leaders, presidents, prime ministers from all over the globe.
7: The president said while Graham's life was cut short, he

0: lived it to the fullest, and died doing the work he was born to do, going out at the top of his game. Jessica Rosenthal, Fox News.
1: Dr. Anthony Fauci set to testify Wednesday before a Senate committee just days after more than 1,000 pages from his diaries were released. More from Fox's Christina Coleman.
2: In one diary entry, Fauci said, quote, "For better or worse, I'm becoming an international celebrity. Calls from all over the world." In another entry, he mentioned meeting Julia Roberts virtually, writing, quote, "She was so charming. When my image came up on the screen, she gasped and said that every time she sees me, her throat gets dry and she gets nervous." Paul, who has been feuding with Dr. Fauci over the origins of the COVID pandemic for years, will have another chance to question the former chief White House medical advisor during a Senate hearing.
1: Rescue operations continue in Japan as the search for the missing continues after a 7.1 magnitude earthquake. At least 13 people are confirmed dead. Many remain missing as the damage is still being assessed. And a sixth person has now died from the Legionnaires' disease cluster that rattled New York City's Upper East Side. No new cases of the pneumonia-like illness have been reported since July 17th. And the latest data is suggesting that the outbreak has significantly slowed. I'm Sue Guzman. This is Fox News.
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1: The strikes resume. I'm Ted Lindner, Fox News. Those strikes between the U.S. and Iran back on after a brief pause. Fox's Steve Harrigan from Tel Aviv has the details.
2: 4 days of relative quiet now. U.S. Central Command is reporting activity and strikes from both sides in this war. First of all, U.S. and Saudi fighter jets attacking inside Iraq, attacking Iranian-backed militia positions inside Iraq. Those positions have been firing drones at Saudi oil infrastructure as well as at U.S. military in the region. And second, reports of ballistic missile attacks from inside Iran at U.S. military positions in the region. CENTCOM saying all of those missiles intercepted. Comes on the day when President Trump has mentioned that he's giving peace and negotiations a chance after 4 days of relative calm until now.
1: This comes as President Trump and Israeli Prime Minister Bibi Netanyahu held a meeting at the White House to increase further talks involving the war. The late Senator Lindsey Graham, honored with a funeral service at the National Cathedral in Washington, his casket brought into the cathedral where President Trump remembered him.

0: earthquake that shook part of southwestern Japan hit on Tuesday. Search crews continue to look for survivors of the 7.1 earthquake. 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
2: 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You're a personal astrophysicist.
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0: A lucky Mega Millions lottery player in Florida has won the $800 million jackpot. The jackpot, the largest prize for the lottery game this year, the 10th largest in the game's history. The unidentified winner can choose between the $800 million prize or a one-time lump sum of $344 million before taxes. Tuesday's win is the first time a Mega Millions jackpot has hit since March 17th, when the top prize went to a winner in Ohio. President Trump's pick for Intel chief confirmed by the Senate.
13: In a 51-47 vote, the Senate confirming Jay Clayton to become the next Director of National Intelligence.
14: The nomination is confirmed. Under the previous order, the motion to reconsider is considered made and laid upon the table, and the president will be immediately notified of the Senate's action.
13: Clayton is a U.S. attorney in Manhattan and was the Securities and Exchange Commission chair during President Trump's first term. His confirmation comes after a combative hearing with lawmakers for repeatedly refusing to say that former President Joe Biden won the 2020 election. Clayton will take over for acting Intel chief Bill Pulte. Kristen Goodwin, Fox News.
0: Florida becoming the first state in nearly a decade to carry out two executions in a single day. An 80-year-old man who was the second oldest inmate known to receive a lethal injection in modern U.S. history, put to death hours after the state executed a former police officer convicted of raping and drowning to death an 11-year-old girl back in 1987. Dominic Anthony Ochocone was convicted of killing his ex-girlfriend's parents in 1986, now the oldest prisoner executed in Florida's history. Nationwide, a total of 19 executions, including Tuesday's, have been carried out so far this year. And a sixth person has died from the Legionnaire's disease cluster that rattled New York City's Upper East Side. No new cases of the pneumonia-like illness have been reported since July 17th. The latest data suggesting the outbreak has significantly slowed. I'm Ted Lindner. This is Fox News.
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2: New strikes, this time in Iraq. I'm Sue Guzman, Fox News. U.S. Central Command says the strikes targeted Iran-aligned group directed to attack U.S. forces and Saudi energy infrastructure, and it comes after the U.S. military says it halted an Iranian missile attack on U.S. forces in the Middle East.
3: Now is the time, President Trump says, for Iran to make a deal over ending its nuclear program.
4: If they don't make a deal, then I go back and I finish the job, but that's going to take them forever to rebuild. Already, it'll take them many years to ever rebuild.
3: The president has threatened strikes on bridges and power plants, something he said on Fox and Friends he doesn't want to do.
4: They break the deal. We cannot have them break deals anymore. Right.
3: President Trump re-implemented a naval blockade following the collapse of a ceasefire agreement earlier this month.
2: Fox's Jared Halpern, and President Trump's pick for top spy has been confirmed by the Senate.
5: The Senate voting Tuesday night to confirm Jay Clayton to become Director of National Intelligence.
6: On this vote, the yeas are 51, the nays are 47, and the nomination is confirmed.
5: Clayton, a U.S. attorney and former chair of the Securities and Exchange Commission during President Trump's first term, will take over for acting Intel Chief Bill Pulte, the director of the Federal Housing Finance Agency. Clayton's confirmation comes after scrutiny from lawmakers for refusing to say during his confirmation hearing that former President Joe Biden won the 2020 election. Kristen Goodwin, Fox News.
2: Newly released audio tapes disclosed by a conservative activist group appear to show former President Joe Biden shared classified information with a biographer. 3 hours of audio and 117 pages of transcripts released by the Oversight Project after the former president lost a legal battle to keep those conversations private. And rescue operations continuing in Japan as the search for the missing continues after a 7.1 magnitude earthquake. 13 people are confirmed dead. 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

0: She was so charming. When my image came up on the screen, she gasped and said that every time she sees me, her throat gets dry and she gets nervous. Paul, who has been feuding with Dr. Fauci over the origins of the COVID pandemic for years, will have another chance to question the former chief White House medical advisor during a Senate hearing.
1: Fox's Christina Coleman reporting. President Trump honoring Senator Lindsey Graham at his funeral service in Washington, D.C. Tuesday.
2: President Trump delivered a tribute to Senator Lindsey Graham at the National Cathedral in Washington, D.C.
3: He was a force of nature, and I will miss him greatly.
2: He said for 30 years, nothing of significance happened in the Capitol or even the world without Graham knowing about it, nor a piece of legislation passing without Graham having a say in it.
3: It's a testament to his towering impact that among those mourning him here today, our leaders, presidents, prime ministers from all over the globe.
2: The president said while Graham's life was cut short, he lived it to the fullest and died doing the work he was born to do, going out at the top of his game. Jessica Rosenthal, Fox News.
1: South Dakota GOP Governor Larry Roden fended off a primary challenge from businessman Toby Doden Tuesday to advance to the November general election. The primary runoff marking the first time South Dakota voters were asked to settle a gubernatorial nomination through such a primary runoff. And in Russia, the founder of the messaging app Telegram, Pavel Durov, has been charged with aiding terrorism for allegedly not removing channels, chats, and bots that were used by Ukrainian intelligence agencies. I'm Sue Gossman. This is Fox News.
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2: More strikes. I'm Ted Lindner, Fox News. The strikes between the U.S. and Iran are back on after a brief pause. Fox's Steve Harrigan with more.
3: 4 days of relative quiet now. U.S. Central Command is reporting activity and strikes from both sides in this war. First of all, U.S. and Saudi fighter jets attacking inside Iraq, attacking Iranian-backed militia positions inside Iraq. Those positions have been firing drones at Saudi oil infrastructure as well as at U.S. military in the region. And second, reports of ballistic missile attacks from inside Iran at U.S. military positions in the region. CENTCOM saying all of those missiles intercepted.
2: This comes as President Trump and Israeli Prime Minister Bibi Netanyahu held a meeting at the White House. The late Senator Lindsey Graham honored with a funeral service at the National Cathedral in Washington yesterday, President Trump remembering him as a true American original.
4: Lindsey rose from a small town in rural South Carolina, a place he loved so much, to become a constant fixture of American politics at the highest level and a force to be reckoned with all over the world.
2: Lindsey Graham was 71 when he died earlier this month. He'll be laid to rest later today in his home state of South Carolina. Dr. Anthony Fauci testifies today before a Senate committee after more than 1,000 pages from his COVID-era diaries were released.
5: In one diary entry, Fauci said, quote, "For better or worse, I'm becoming an international celebrity. Calls from all over the world." In another entry, he mentioned meeting Julia Roberts virtually, writing, quote, "She was so charming. When my image came up on the screen, she gasped and said that every time she sees me, her throat gets dry and she gets nervous." Paul, who has been feuding with Dr. Fauci over the origins of the COVID pandemic for years, will have another chance to question the former chief White House medical advisor during a Senate hearing.
2: Fox's Christina Coleman. 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
2: A lucky Mega Millions lottery player in Florida has won the $800 million jackpot. That jackpot, the largest prize for the lottery game this year and the 10th largest in the game's history. The unidentified winner can choose between the $800 million prize or a one-time lump sum of $344 million before taxes. The win, the first time a Mega Millions jackpot has hit since March 17th, when the top prize went to a winner in Ohio. President Trump's pick for intel chief confirmed by the Senate.
7: In a 51-47 vote, the Senate confirming Jay Clayton to become the next Director of National Intelligence.
8: The nomination is confirmed. Under the previous order, the motion to reconsider is considered made and laid upon the table, and the president will be immediately notified of the Senate's action.
7: Clayton is a U.S. attorney in Manhattan and was the Securities and Exchange Commission chair during President Trump's first term. His confirmation comes after a combative hearing with lawmakers for repeatedly refusing to say that former President Joe Biden won the 2020 election. Clayton will take over for acting intel chief Bill Pulte. Kristen Goodwin, Fox News.
2: Florida became the first state in nearly a decade to carry out two executions in a single day. An 80-year-old man who was the second oldest inmate known to receive a lethal injection in

0: Modern U.S. history, put to death hours after the state executed a former police officer convicted of raping and drowning to death an 11-year-old girl in 1987. Dominic Anthony Ochacon was convicted of killing his ex-girlfriend's parents in 1986, now the oldest prisoner executed in Florida's history. Nationwide, a total of 19 executions, including Tuesday's, have been carried out so far this year. And a sixth person has died from the Legionnaires' disease cluster that rattled New York City's Upper East Side. No new cases of the pneumonia-like illness have been reported since July 17th. The latest data suggesting the outbreak has significantly slowed over the last week or so. I'm Ted Lindner. This is Fox News.
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1: The U.S. and Iran go on the attack again. I'm Dave Anthony, Fox News. After a four-day break from a two-week flare-up of fighting, driving oil prices back up 3%.
2: CENTCOM says U.S. and Saudi fighter aircraft struck multiple terrorist logistics and weapons sites across eastern Iraq in a strong response to over 30 IRGC-directed aerial drone attacks in the last 72 hours. The unwarranted attacks against U.S. forces were not successful. The U.S. also says on Tuesday the IRGC launched multiple ballistic missiles from Iran in an attempted surprise attack on U.S. forces in the Middle East. All of the missiles were intercepted.
1: That's Fox's Madeline Rivera. The strikes come after Israel's Prime Minister Benjamin Netanyahu met with President Trump at the White House, telling Fox's Hannity after they're committed to not letting Iran have nuclear weapons.
3: It was great. It was one of the best meetings that we've had. And I always hate to disappoint our would-be critics.
1: Netanyahu also attended late Senator Lindsey Graham's funeral in Washington, and so did Ukraine's President Volodymyr Zelensky, who also says he had a good meeting with President Trump. And then Zelensky was at the U.S. Capitol when senators gave initial approval to a Russia and Iran sanctions bill.
4: It's not only about money, how to finance this war, but it's also a big signal to Europe, big signal to Ukraine.
1: That Russia sanctions bill had long been pushed by Senator Graham and went to Ukraine days before his death, and at the funeral, President Trump said,
5: "He died doing the work he was born to do. He was truly a great politician."
1: Graham will be buried today in South Carolina after another funeral there. COVID controversy will be stirred back up at a Senate hearing this morning, led by Republican Rand Paul, who will question ex-Trump and Biden COVID advisor Dr. Anthony Fauci about private diary entries that have been made public.
6: We've probably never, ever seen people so completely at odds with their private thoughts and then publicly proclaiming the opposite of what they were truly saying in private.
1: America's listening to Fox News.
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0: service and his public service in both the United States Senate and the United States House of Representatives. Senator Graham died July 11th. Kevin Uretsky, Fox News.
1: Federal Reserve policymakers will assess the economy a second day and then decide on interest rates.
2: The central bank winds down its fifth policy meeting of the year and Kevin Warsh's second as Fed chair. Many economists expect that the Fed will leave its benchmark funds rate unchanged at 3.5% to 3.75%. But it's not a sure thing. A renewed inflation scare has put a surprise increase in play. A pause in rates would mark five in a row following three consecutive rate cuts and six in total since September of 2024. Hillary Barsky, Fox News.
1: Somebody in Florida is waking up to a fortune, winning Mega Millions.
3: The Mega Jackpot is the largest prize for the lottery game this year and the 10th largest in the game's history. The unidentified winner can choose between the $800 million top prize or a one-time lump sum of $344 million before taxes. A Tuesday's win is the first time the Mega Millions jackpot has hit since March 17th, when the top prize went to a winner in Ohio.
1: Fox's Chris DeMeo on Wall Street. Stock futures are mixed like yesterday when the Dow surged up 500 points, but the NASDAQ dropped 55. I'm Dave Anthony, and this is Fox News.
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3: Iran tries to attack Americans again. I'm Dave Anthony, Fox News.
4: Overnight, Iran launched a surprise attack against U.S. forces in Jordan. At least five missiles were fired by Iran, breaking the lull in fighting over the past several days.
3: That's Fox's Trey Ingston, Tel Aviv.
4: CENTCOM released a statement saying all Iranian missiles were successfully intercepted. The United States has not yet responded to that attack. But overnight, U.S. and Saudi planes conducted a series of airstrikes against Iran-backed Shia militias in Iraq, who were responsible for 30 drone attacks over the past 3 days.
3: Now, the flare-up comes after Israel's Prime Minister Benjamin Netanyahu went to the White House and then told Fox's Hannity he and President Trump had a great meeting discussing preventing Iran from having nuclear weapons.
5: We have a common goal, and it's going to be achieved either through diplomatic means or other means.
3: Before Netanyahu's White House meeting, Ukraine's President Volodymyr Zelensky was there discussing the war against Russia, also telling Fox's Hannity.
6: President Trump wants, and the Europeans want, Putin doesn't want. We are asking to stop this war each day.
3: And after Zelensky and Netanyahu attended late Senator Lindsey Graham's funeral, Ukraine's leader was at the Senate for this.
7: Late yesterday, the Senate cast a bipartisan vote to advance a bill named after Lindsey Graham that would extend sanctions on Iran and increase sanctions on Russia, as well as nations that buy Russian oil and gas.
3: Fox's Jonathan Sarri in Columbia, South Carolina, where there's another funeral, and then Graham will be laid to rest. Could get testy at the Senate next hour when ex-Trump and Biden co-advisor Dr. Anthony Fauci will be questioned at a Senate hearing over what he wrote in his private diary about COVID and the response. Republican Senator Roger Marshall tells Fox.
8: He was so drunk with his own fame that he was emotionally conflicted since he funded this virus.
3: Which Dr. Fauci denies and may spar with senators over again. Someone in Florida is suddenly filthy rich, winning the Mega Millions $800 million jackpot. 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
9: History isn't just in textbooks. 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And throughout the year, Bill Hemmer takes listeners on a journey through the 250 most impactful moments in American history. From the spark of revolution to the

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1: A former U.S. Navy SEAL is behind bars for plotting an attack.
2: Gregory Vandenberg sentenced to 16 months in prison, convicted of the transportation of explosives with intent to kill, injure, or intimidate, and attempted transportation of prohibited fireworks into California. Federal prosecutors say the 49-year-old former Navy SEAL bought fireworks in New Mexico last summer, telling a store clerk he intended to take them to California and use them against law enforcement officers at No Kings Day protests. The clerk alerting officials who arrested Vandenberg in Arizona. Investigators believe he was motivated by extremist anti-Semitic beliefs, finding him with clothing and other items they say displayed anti-Semitic, anti-Israel, and extremist imagery, including a shirt bearing the Al-Qaeda flag. Kristen Goodwin, Fox News.
1: A school shooter in Georgia has also been locked up and he'll never get out.
3: A 16-year-old boy will live and die in prison. The words of Barrow County Superior Court Judge Nicholas Prim as Colt Gray learned his fate for a deadly shooting at his Georgia high school in 2024. The judge calling it deliberate, contemplated evil. He says Gray is proud of himself.
4: Your crimes do reflect permanent incorrigibility, and I will sentence you to life without parole for each of the malice murders that you committed.
3: Gray was 14 when he opened fire at Appalachian High, killing two students and two teachers, wounding several others. The judge rejected defense arguments Gray is not irretrievably broken and might change with a chance at parole. He was charged as an adult and last Friday changed his plea to guilty on 55 counts. Lisa Brady, Fox News.
1: Two convicted murderers are no longer in prison in Florida. They're dead. Both got lethal injections yesterday, including Domenico Ciccone, who was 80, the oldest person ever executed in Florida. On Wall Street, ahead of a Federal Reserve interest rate decision this afternoon, stock futures are mixed. Down for the Dow, up for the Nasdaq, which is just the opposite of yesterday when the Dow surged up more than 500 points, but the Nasdaq dropped 55. I'm Dave Anthony. This is Fox News.
5: If it's got a fiddle and steel guitar, yeah, that's our kind of country. Real country.
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2: COVID controversy at the Capitol. I'm Dave Anthony, Fox News. Dr. Anthony Fauci will be at a Senate hearing this hour. Fox's Chad Pergram is there.
3: He's going to be asked questions about his diaries, the start of the pandemic, what started it, did it come from the lab, did it come from a bat, questions about the pandemic. And also, if you look at some of these diary entries, whether or not he was more focused on trying to get attention for himself compared to trying to address the pandemic.
2: Fauci's private diary has been made public ahead of the hearing by the Republican senator who has sparred with the doctor at hearing in the past.
3: Rand Paul said that he just wants the truth. He said, so long as he says what's the truth, that's fine. But he says if he says something new here and something that is contradictory or he doesn't tell the truth, keep in mind that that is not handled by that pardon extended by former President Biden.
2: Last night, the Senate gave initial approval to a Russia and Iran sanctions bill named for late Senator Lindsey Graham, who'd been pushing it. Ukraine's President Volodymyr Zelensky was at the Senate for that vote and tells Fox's Hannity,
4: we want to stop this war.
2: Zelensky and Israel's Prime Minister Benjamin Netanyahu also attended Graham's funeral at Washington's National Cathedral. The late senator will be laid to rest today after another funeral in South Carolina. And Zelensky and Netanyahu also met with President Trump. And the Israeli leader also tells Fox's Hannity it was a great discussion.
5: We don't want to see this fanatic regime in Tehran have nuclear weapons to threaten every American and to threaten the peace of the world and to threaten the existence of Israel. So we have a common goal.
2: This as fighting flares back up.
6: U.S. Central Command says Iran launched ballistic missiles in an attack on American forces, but all were intercepted. The Iranians confirm attacking a U.S. military base in Jordan. American forces have also worked with Saudi Arabia to strike sites in Iraq used by Iran-backed militias.
2: That's Fox's Jonathan Savage. Oil prices surging back up more than 4%. 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
2: A school shooter in Georgia, locked up for good.
19: The slain will not return to life, the injured will not forget their wounds, and a 16-year-old boy will live and die in prison.
2: Judge Nicholas Prim sentencing Colt Gray to life without parole for murdering two students and two teachers at Appalachia High School in 2024. Colt's father, Colin, will be sentenced tomorrow. Convicted of murder and manslaughter for providing his son the gun used in the shooting. Now an update on the Charlie Kirk murder case. Prosecutors are urging the judge in Utah to set a trial date for Tyler Robinson.
20: As the court nears a decision on whether it'll officially proceed, in their comprehensive state memorandum, arguing the evidence connecting the Utah man to the assassination of Charlie Kirk overwhelmingly establishes probable cause on every charge, and that the conservative activist was attacked for his political views, citing his opposition to gay marriage and transgender rights. The defense is expected to file its written opposition in the coming weeks, followed by a final response from prosecutors before oral arguments are scheduled.

0: since he was found guilty of drowning an 11-year-old girl in 1987. Gernal Scott, Fox News.
1: On Wall Street, stock futures are mixed. Up for the Dow, down for almost 200 points. Up for the NASDAQ, down almost 200 points for the Dow. I'm Dave Anthony. This is Fox News.
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1: I'm Logan Bajet. 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Officials with the shingle fire report that a third structural task force from the Oregon State Fire Marshal arrived recently and is deploying to the Highway 26 corridor. Other task forces continue to defend threatened structures in Antone Ranch and the Cottonwood and Rattlesnake Road areas. These crews are completing structural preparation work to enhance defensibility in case fire reaches those areas. The shingle fire was updated yesterday to 63,253 acres and is 6% contained. Find more on our website. Effective today, the north zone of the Malheur National Forest will implement Industrial Fire Precaution Level 4, also known as a general shutdown. All industrial operations are prohibited. Both zones of the Malheur National Forest remain in public use restriction Stage C and extreme fire danger. It will be more jail time for a man who violated his probation and pleaded guilty to a menacing charge in Grant County Circuit Court. Court documents show that Yazzie Kevin Voigt, 37, pleaded guilty to one count of menacing constituting domestic violence occurring in June of this year. Voigt was sentenced to a total of 40 days in jail and placed on supervised probation with special conditions for 18 months. One count was dismissed with no conviction. Pursuant to the United States Flag Code, the governor has ordered flags at Oregon public institutions to be flown at half-staff today, July 29th, in honor of U.S. Navy Commander Gabriel Edwards, who died July 1st following an emergency helicopter landing in the Arabian Sea. Edwards was a native of Oakland, Oregon. The flag should be flown at half-staff from sunrise to sunset today. I'm Logan Bajet. Follow breaking news on the Elkhorn Media Group Facebook page.
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Rougin', heading for the train, feeling nearly faded as my jeans. Bobby thumbed a diesel down just before it rained, took us all away to New Orleans.

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0: The John Day Fossil Beds National Monument reports the park remains closed due to multiple large fires burning in the region. The Roe Creek Complex burned portions of the Painted Hills unit. The most significant impacts are at Leaf Hill, where trees and protective fencing along the trail have burned. The Sheep Rock unit, including the Thomas Condon Visitor Center and the historic Cant Ranch, remain closed as the area is in a Level 1 and Level 2 evacuation status from the shingle fire. Also, firefighters were able to keep the fire south of Highway 218 in the Clarno unit. Today's Fire and Outdoor Report is brought to you by Jeanette Radinovich, State Farm Insurance. It's time for the KJDY News 102 Summer Fun Sweepstakes. We're giving away hot prizes all summer long. And congratulations, Chauncey Groves. 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

0: It's Kenny Chesney in that bar at the end of the world. Here on Real Country Mornings, KJDY, 6:30 and 54 outside. We'll have a closer look at things. 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For tires of all types, there's no stress with Point S. Air quality alert continues throughout the entire region. Sunny in the John Day Basin with highs in the mid-80s to lower 90s today. Tonight, it's mostly clear with lows in the mid to upper 50s. And tomorrow, sunny and smoky with highs in the 80s and lower 90s. For the Ochoco John Day Highlands, including Prairie City and Seneca. Sunny and smoky with highs in the mid to upper 80s. For tonight, expect mostly clear skies with low temperatures in the mid-40s to lower 50s. And then on into tomorrow, sunny, becoming partly cloudy, high temperatures in the 80s. That's a quick look at our weather. Follow current conditions at elkhornmediagroup.com.
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3: President Trump tells Fox News about Iran, we are going to beat the effing S out of them.
2: He said that in a phone.

0: story.
1: Republican Senator Rand Paul, a short time ago, accusing Dr. Anthony Fauci, he said one thing in public, the other in private, citing Fauci diary entries as the ex-Biden and Trump COVID advisor faces questions on the pandemic and public response at a Senate hearing.
2: Presidents, governors, mayors, school boards, corporations, and Congress all bear responsibility for the decisions they made. The COVID lockdown, however, could never have been inflicted without you aiding and abetting the crime. Children lost years of education.
1: Now, just a few minutes ago, Dr. Fauci responded in his opening statement saying he would not answer any questions.
3: Given Senator Paul's obvious obsession with calling for my prosecution, his repeated slanderous comments about me, and recently his publicly releasing my unredacted personal diary aimed at embarrassing and intimidating me.
1: And Dr. Fauci just pleaded the fifth as he's refusing to answer questions as the hearing continues. 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
1: There are Trump legal updates this morning. First, a Supreme Court ruling that the president considered appealing.
8: The Trump administration had until Monday night to petition the Supreme Court to rehear the birthright case, and a filing would have shown up on the next day's docket. The justices in a 6-3 decision struck down President Trump's order denying automatic citizenship to babies born in the U.S. whose parents are in the country illegally or temporarily. He posted on social media that he would be asking for a rehearing immediately. Last time a petition for a rehearing was granted was in 1965, with the court agreeing to clarify confusing instructions to lower courts in the case. The last petition resulting in an actual changed decision was in 1956, when the court reversed a ruling that U.S. citizens could be tried by military courts overseas during peacetime. Two women had killed their military husbands. Chris Foster, Fox News.
1: The other Trump case is personal. The president wants the Supreme Court to order an author who sued him and won in New York to pay him back.
9: President Trump's Justice Department attorneys say he has immunity from the defamation verdict because the defamatory comments he made about writer E. Jean Carroll were made in 2019 when he was president. They point to the 2024 Supreme Court ruling giving the president immunity for official acts. Trump was ordered to pay Carroll $83.3 million for defaming her while denying her claim that he sexually assaulted her in the mid-90s in a Manhattan store dressing room. It comes a month after the Supreme Court rejected the president's request that it hear his appeal of the $5 million verdict a federal jury awarded Carroll in a separate but related civil case in 2023. Carroll finally received that money 2 weeks ago. In New York, Tanya J. Powers, Fox News.
1: As oil prices surge up more than 6% with renewed U.S. and Iran attacks, Federal Reserve policymakers gather again this morning to assess the economy.
10: They may not all agree, and that's part of the intrigue. Widely expected that it's going to stay pat today. They're not going to raise or cut interest rates.
1: It's Fox Business Network, Cheryl Cassoni on Wall Street. Stock futures are falling. I'm Dave Anthony, and this is Fox News.
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0: Miss Ella Langley, with her latest into the station, Lovin' Life Again, KJDY. We're at 640, and it is 54 degrees outside the studio. Now, I bet you're ready to win something. We've made it to that part of the show. Let's do some morning music mania.
1: Breakfast at Subway.
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0: That's right. Here we are on our Morning Music Mania contest. Of course, it's brought to you by Subway of John Day. It is Wednesday, and that makes it Who's Who Wednesday. So I'm going to play you a song. You have to tell me who it is that's playing, and be lucky and correct caller number four and telling me who it is. So if you're that person, you get your name on this gift certificate for a 6-inch breakfast sub from Subway. And we have to follow our rule here. Just like always, if you won on the show within the last 30 days, that means you got to hold off from calling. Let someone else win so we can keep things fair. But otherwise, it's pretty simple. I play you the song, you call me, and you tell me who it is that's playing. Now, it's not going to be quite as easy as it could. Like, I could play it the regular way, and you could read it across your little reader dial as it pops up there, but that's not going to happen. Going to have to come about it honestly. So that means turn up the radio, use your ears, and really listen. So if you know your country music, you're going to be great at this. And if you don't, well, maybe you'll just get this one, because you might be a fan of this song here and this artist from the good old 90s. I believe this song's from the 90s. Yeah, it is. Who is this? 575-1400. Tell me.

band from Louisiana. It's none other than Mary Chapin Carpenter. Congratulations going out to Chad Holiday, winner of our Who's Who Wednesday contest. He knew this is Mary Chapin and was lucky and correct caller number 4. Congrats, Chad. Got your gift certificate for a 6-inch breakfast sub from Subway. It's ready to go for you here at the station. Everyone else listening, make sure you're tuning in around this time every weekday morning for our Morning Music Mania contest. You could be the next winner of a 6-inch breakfast sub. So tomorrow is Tribute Thursday. I'm going to need a call from you and a request from you. That's what it's all about. So you give me a country song, we'll play it, and then I give you a gift certificate for a sandwich. Pretty good trade, if you ask me. So that'll be tomorrow around this time. For now, we'll finish this one out with MCC, Mary Chapin Carpenter. Keep it tuned to Real Country Mornings.

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1: 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Officials with the shingle fire report that a third structural task force from the Oregon State Fire Marshal arrived recently and is deploying to the Highway 26 corridor. Other task forces continue to defend threatened structures in Antone Ranch and the Cottonwood and Rattlesnake Road areas. These crews are completing structural preparation work to enhance defensibility in case fire reaches those areas. The shingle fire was updated yesterday to 63,253 acres and is 6% contained. Find more on our website. Effective today, the north zone of the Malheur National Forest will implement Industrial Fire Precaution Level 4, also known as a general shutdown. All industrial operations are prohibited. Both zones of the Malheur National Forest remain in public use restrictions Stage C and extreme fire danger. It will be more jail time for a man who violated his probation and pleaded guilty to a menacing charge in Grant County Circuit Court. Court documents show that Yazzie Kevin Voigt, 37, pleaded guilty to one count of menacing constituting domestic violence occurring in June of this year. Voigt was sentenced to a total of 40 days in jail and placed on supervised probation with special conditions for 18 months. One count was dismissed with no conviction. Pursuant to the United States Flag Code, the governor has ordered flags at Oregon public institutions to be flown at half-staff today, July 29th, in honor of U.S. Navy Commander Gabriel Edwards, who died July 1st following an emergency helicopter landing in the Arabian Sea. Edwards was a native of Oakland, Oregon. The flag should be flown at half-staff from sunrise to sunset today. I'm Logan Bajet. Follow breaking news on the Elkhorn Media Group Facebook page.
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3: It was really hard to say goodbye. 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Thanks, Mom.
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0: Flatliner. There's Cole Swindell with a little help from Dirks Bentley at 10 past 7. It's warming up outside, 57 degrees. We have the man in black on the way.
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6: I was toting my pack along the dusty Winnemucca Road when along came a semi with a high-end canvas-covered load. If you're going to Winnemucca Mac with me, you can ride. And so I climbed into the cab and then I settled down inside. He asked me if I'd seen a road with so much dust and sand, and I said, listen.

Parkersburg, Gravelburg, Colorado, Ellensburg, Rexburg, Vicksburg, El Dorado, Larimore, Atmore, Havistraw, Chattanooga, Chasta, Nebraska, Alaska, Opelika, Baraboo, Waterloo, Kalamazoo, Kansas City, Sioux City, Cedar City, Dodge City, Waterbury.

Luke chapter 2, verses 8 through 10. And there were in the same country shepherds abiding in the field, keeping watch over their flock by night. And lo, the angel of the Lord came upon them, and the glory of the Lord shone round about them, and they were sore afraid. And the angel said,

0: I guess that'd be me. Who needs a heartache, baby? Who needs the pain? Who needs a hate?
1: Well, I guess that'd be Clay Walker. Who needs you, baby? KJBY. 7:21. It is about 59 out there now. Keep it tuned right here. We'll have a peek at our fire and outdoor report. 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
1: The John Day Fossil Beds National Monument reports the park remains closed due to multiple large fires burning in the region. The Roe Creek Complex burned portions of the Painted Hills unit. The most significant impacts are at Leaf Hill, where trees and protective fencing along the trail have burned. The Sheep Rock unit, including the Thomas Condon Visitor Center and the historic Cant Ranch, remain closed as the area is in a Level 1 and Level 2 evacuation status from the shingle fire. Also, firefighters were able to keep the fire south of Highway 218 in the Clarno unit. Today's fire and outdoor report is brought to you by Jeanette Radinovich, State Farm Insurance.
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Miss Lainey Wilson on Real Country Mornings. Now, here's Colin Ray in a song from 1998. 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
2: 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For tires of all types, there's no stress with Point S. Air quality alert continues throughout the entire region. Sunny in the John Day Basin with highs in the mid-80s to lower 90s today. Tonight, it's mostly clear with lows in the mid to upper 50s. And tomorrow, sunny and smoky with highs in the 80s and lower 90s. For the Ochoco John Day Highlands, including Prairie City and Seneca, sunny and

0: the pandemic response, refusing to answer questions, saying the committee chair, Republican Senator Rand Paul, is out to get him.
1: Get me to say something, anything, that could vindicate his repeated public pledges that I end up, in his words, quote, behind bars.
0: This is after Senator Paul opened the hearing, accusing Fauci of doing
1: one thing in public and another in private,
0: citing the doctor's private diaries, entries about the virus origins and the response to the pandemic, blaming Fauci's role as a COVID presidential advisor for what happened.
1: Workers were ordered to accept a medical procedure or lose their jobs. Worship assembly, employment, education, and travel were restricted in the name of science.
0: Senator Paul also told Fauci he could be in trouble.
1: It's against the law to obstruct an investigation of Congress. There will be repercussions.
0: And the senator got angry when one of the doctor's lawyers tried to speak over and over.
1: I said, sit quietly, you are not recognized. Another word and you're gone.
0: And he spoke again, so Paul had security remove him as Dr. Fauci keeps taking the fifth as other senators keep trying to ask him questions. A new warning this morning to Iran.
2: President Trump telling Fox News, we are going to beat the effing S out of them, and that U.S. strikes will take place against Iran in response to the surprise attack overnight against U.S. forces in Jordan.
0: That Fox's Trey Yingst in Tel Aviv talked to President Trump after the Iran attack that was thwarted when the missiles were shot down. Separately, U.S. and Saudi fighter jets went on the attack in Iraq, hitting Iran-backed militia sites with airstrikes in that country. And as the fighting resumes, oil prices surge. They're up almost 7% this morning. 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
0: Again, our top Fox News story, Dr. Anthony Fauci refusing to answer questions at a Senate hearing over COVID and the pandemic response when he was a presidential advisor, as Republicans were focusing on Fauci's private diary entries about COVID, accusing him of saying different things publicly. Now to Wall Street, where there is a big sell-off for the Dow, down 628 points, wiping out all of yesterday's gains and then some. The NASDAQ is down 114, the S&P 500 losing 27 points. A White House staffer's been fired for insider trading.
7: Gabriel Perez, who had been on leave without pay for using advanced knowledge of the president's speeches to make money on Kalshi, a prediction market, has lost his federal government job. News reports claimed Perez won more than $100,000 betting on what the president would say. The White House called the allegations unfortunate and a disgrace. Perez had reportedly worked for the president since his first term in the White House. When the bets were discovered, Kalshi said it flagged them and reported them to federal regulators. Gernal Scott, Fox News.
0: We will hear from Federal Reserve Chair Kevin Warsh this afternoon on interest rates after a second day of a Fed meeting assessing the economy.
8: Many economists expect that the Fed will leave its benchmark funds rate unchanged at 3.5% to 3.75%. But it's not a sure thing. A renewed inflation scare has put a surprise increase in play. A pause in rates would mark five in a row following three consecutive rate cuts and six in total since September of 2024, when the Fed kicked off its current easing cycle with a jump half-point move. Hillary Barsky, Fox News.
0: As oil prices rise, now more than 7% this morning, gas is down a fraction, continuing a slight decline following oil's drop during a recent pause in fighting. AAA's national average for regular $4.09 per gallon. I'm Dave Anthony, and this is Fox News.
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12: We're Waylon, Coulter, Willie, and Margo. 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

0: Darian on, Mr. Kenny Chesney on Real Country Mornings. It is 7:41, made it up to 61 outside, and I'm ready for you to win something. I hope you come through with it today in our Fact or Crap contest. Let's do this.
1: Just the facts, ma'am.
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5: Yeah, that's right.
0: That's right. Your opportunity to win one of these gift certificates from one of these sponsors here just for getting things right. All you got to do is call in. Numbers 575-1400. From there, I'm looking for caller number two. Number two joins me on the air. I read you a statement off of this paper. Then you get 10 seconds to answer whether you think the statement is fact or if it's crap. If you get it right, you get your name on whichever gift certificate it is that pops up from whatever sponsor today. And if you don't get it right, well, it's still all good. Just means you can call back whenever we're doing this, around this time, every weekday, and go until you win. Whenever you do win, then you got to hold off from calling for the next 30 days. That's the rule here, so wait till your month is up before you can win once again, and that's just how we keep things fair. All right, so got all the bases covered. Now I'm ready for you to call me. Opening up the phone lines at 575-1400. Looking for caller number two to play some Fact or Crap. You could be our next winner. Let's go.
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8: I'm Bill Hemmer, and these are the most impactful moments in American history. In 1887, 20-year-old Ann Sullivan arrived in Tuscumbia, Alabama, with a daunting task ahead of her. It was at the Ivy Green Estate that she was to teach a girl whom others could not reach. Her name, Helen Keller. As an infant, a severe infection robbed Helen of her sight and hearing, leaving her alone in a dark and silent world. For weeks, Anne tried to introduce language to Helen by tracing words, milk, drink, mug, onto Helen's hand. But finally, one word clicked. Anne wrote water on Helen's palm and poured cool water over Helen's hands. In that moment, Helen had the keys to unlock the barrier of language before her and change the way the world approached disabilities in education. For more, go to foxnewspodcast.com. I'm Bill Hemmer, Fox News.
9: Oregon, this is our home. From its wide Pacific shore to its majestic peaks and open desert, this state has it all. But one careless spark could take all of this away. Whether you're at home, at play, or on the job, the power and responsibility of wildfire is in your hands. Please, keep Oregon green.
0: All right, time for some Fact or Crap, and we have Lisa on the line. Good morning, Lisa. How are you today?
10: Good morning. I'm great. How are you?
0: I'm doing well. Thanks for asking. All right. Well, I bet you're ready to win this Log Cabin Espresso gift certificate. I read the statement. You get 10 seconds to answer Fact or Crap. You ready for that, Lisa?
10: I'm ready.
0: Okay, here we go. A group of hippos is called a gloat. Is that fact or is that crap?
10: That's crap.
0: You're right. You're right. That is crap. So do you know what a group of hippos really is called?
10: Not really. No.
0: Apparently it's called a bloat with a B, not a G. So.
10: Oh, wow.
0: Well, now we know, right? So, hey, congratulations, right. Lisa. That was a good guess. And I've got your gift certificate for Log Cabin Espresso ready to roll. Thanks for calling in this morning. You have a good one out there.
10: You too.
0: I'll do it. Thanks. Bye-bye.
10: Bye.
0: Hey, That's how to do it. And everyone else listening, you know how to do it. Tune in around this time every weekday morning. It's our Fact or Crap contest. It's brought to you by a whole pile of sponsors right here on KJDY. Today's sponsor is Log Cabin Espresso. More of this great country music right here with Confederate Railroad.

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1: I'm Logan Bajet. Here's the latest from ElkhornMediaGroup.com. Officials with the shingle fire report that a third structural task force from the Oregon State Fire Marshal arrived recently and is deploying to the Highway 26 corridor. Other task forces continue to defend threatened structures in Antone Ranch and the Cottonwood and Rattlesnake Road areas. These crews are completing structural preparation work to enhance defensibility in case fire reaches those areas. The shingle fire was updated yesterday to 63,253 acres and is 6% contained. Find more on our website. Effective today, the north zone of the Malheur National Forest will implement Industrial Fire Precaution Level 4, also known as a general shutdown. All industrial operations are prohibited. Both zones of the Malheur National Forest remain in public use restriction Stage C and extreme fire danger. The John Day Fossil Beds National Monument reports the park remains closed due to multiple large fires burning in the region. The Roe Creek Complex burned portions of the Painted Hills unit. The fire burned in a mosaic pattern with low to moderate severity. Some of the grass at the top of the landforms burned, but the hills themselves are devoid of flammable material. The most significant impacts are at Leaf Hill, where trees and protective fencing along the trail have burned. The Sheep Rock unit, including the Thomas Condon Visitor Center and the historic Cant Ranch, remain closed as the area is in a Level 1 and Level 2 evacuation status from the shingle fire. Also, firefighters were able to keep the fire south of Highway 218 in the Clarno unit. Structure wrap was used to protect infrastructure at the picnic grounds. The unit remains closed due to fire activity. That's been a quick look at our headlines. I'm Logan Bajet. Follow breaking news on the Elkhorn Media Group Facebook page.
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He's a ranch hand in a pinch, man. 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
1: 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Cody Johnson and Horseback right here on KJDY. 8 past 8 and 65 outside. Let's have a look at what's happening in the wide world of country music.
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3: Ella Lang leaves Choosin' Texas, has beaten Whitney Houston's I Will Always Love You, and Mariah Carey's We Belong Together, staying at number one on the Billboard Hot 100 for a 15th week. Both of those classics topped out of 14. Carey's All I Want for Christmas Is You is still the longest running hot number one, although it's a seasonal song at 22 weeks. And Langley's among the honorees at this year's ACM honors. Where the Academy of Country Music announced Tuesday, Dolly Parton will receive the Poets Award August 19th at the Pinnacle in Nashville. Carly Pierce hosts for a sixth straight year alongside first-time co-host Parker McCollum, with performers including Avery Anna, Dierks Bentley, Gavin Adcock, Megan Maroney, and Trisha Yearwood. That's Fox Country on Fox.
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2: 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Sunny in the John Day Basin with highs in the mid-80s to lower 90s today. Tonight, it's mostly clear with lows in the mid to upper 50s. And tomorrow, sunny and smoky with highs in the 80s and lower 90s. For the Ochoco-John Day Highlands, including Prairie City and Seneca, sunny and smoky with highs in the mid to upper 80s. For tonight, expect mostly clear skies with low temperatures in the mid-40s to lower 50s. And then on into tomorrow, sunny, becoming partly cloudy, high temperatures in the 80s. That's a quick look at our weather. Follow current conditions at elkhornmediagroup.com.
3: Dr. Anthony Fauci invokes his right to remain silent. I'm Dave Anthony, Fox News.
4: Now the cat's got your tongue.
3: Senator Josh Hawley calling Dr. Fauci a liar who tried to cash in on his COVID fame.
4: You called yourself the most famous scientist in the world. You've done more to harm science than anybody in my lifetime.
3: And other Republicans have piled on. Senator Rick Scott told Dr. Fauci.
5: To many Americans who lost family members, who lost trust in our federal government, you're not a hero. Unfortunately, you're a villain.
3: As they accuse the ex-COVID presidential advisor of contradictions in what Dr. Fauci said publicly about the virus origins and pandemic response to what he wrote in a diary privately. Over and over and over, though, for more than 2 hours, Fauci's only reply has been,
6: on the advice of counsel, I respectfully decline to answer based upon my rights under the Fifth Amendment of the Constitution.
3: Before taking the Fifth, Dr. Fauci said this is why he's refusing to answer questions.
6: Senator Paul's obvious obsession with calling for my prosecution, his repeated slanderous comments about me.
3: A short time later, when one of Fauci's lawyers tried to speak at the hearing, Rand Paul, the Republican chair of the committee holding the hearing, told him to be quiet. But the attorney kept talking, and so...
7: Security, please remove him from the room.
3: But as Republicans cheered, Democrats have been sympathetic to Fauci, critical of the hearing. Senator Gary Peters said,
8: this is only going to, unfortunately, deter other scientific experts from public service.
3: President Trump's warning Iran. The U.S. will retaliate for Iran's latest attack targeting American troops.
9: Using a string of expletives, President Trump says Iran will get a beating a day after U.S. forces intercepted a ballistic missile attack in Jordan. In a phone interview with Fox's Trey Yinks, the president said American troops had only minutes to respond to the surprise attack overnight and successfully shot down incoming missiles before they reached their targets.
3: This is Fox's Jared Halpern at the White House. 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

0: President Volodymyr Zelensky at the U.S. Capitol after attending the funeral in Washington for late Senator Lindsey Graham.
1: The Senate cast a bipartisan vote to advance a bill named after Lindsey Graham that would extend sanctions on Iran and increase sanctions on Russia, as well as nations that buy Russian oil and gas.
0: Fox's Jonathan Sary in Columbia, South Carolina, where there's another funeral getting underway for Graham, who will be laid to rest later today. There's new tension between the U.S. and China.
2: The Federal Communications Commission is banning imports of new foreign-made power inverters and humanoid and quadruped dog-like robots. Most of those products are made in China. The FCC says the advanced robots and the remote connectivity of power inverters used in data and energy systems and household appliances pose cyber and national security risks, and that banning imports protects supply chains and encourages manufacturing in the U.S. China's foreign ministry says protectionism does not make the U.S. more competitive, and it will only hurt the interests of U.S. companies and consumers. Any non-Chinese suppliers are expected to be granted waivers, like they have with recent bans on foreign drones and routers. Chris Foster, Fox News.
0: On Wall Street, there is a big sell-off ahead of a Federal Reserve interest rate decision. The Dow is down 800 points. The Nasdaq's down 220 as oil prices surge up more than 7%. I'm Dave Anthony, and this is Fox News.
3: Settle in. You're tuned in to Coffee Time, an engaging community conversation about topics affecting us right here in Grant County. And here's your host, Logan Bichette.
4: Yeah, good morning. And here we are on Coffee Time with a member of our Shingle Fire. It's Public Information Officer Ashley Farinacci. Ashley, welcome to the show.
5: Hi, thanks so much for having me.
4: Absolutely. And so, great to get these updates out there. Of course, the shingle fire impacting folks in both Grant and Wheeler counties. And so thanks for joining me, Ashley. What's the latest and the greatest on the shingle there?
5: Sure. The shingle fire this morning is sitting at 64,493 acres, and we have 6% containment on the fire. And we're getting more resources than every day. We have 481 of them right now.
4: Oh, wow. All right. And so do you have camps set up kind of all over the place around there?
5: Yeah, we have a big camp set up here in Dayville, and then we also have a camp set up over in John Day. And we're working on setting up some other spike camps here in the upcoming days to get our crews closer to the fire so they don't have such a long drive every day.
4: I've got you. Good. Well, thank you for explaining that. And so let's go over the shingle fire a little bit. Remind me when that got started.
5: The shingle fire started on the 23rd, and it was started from that dry lightning storm that went overhead.
4: Okay. And then that was, it's mostly in Wheeler County right now. Is that right?
5: That's correct. But there are evacuations in Wheeler, Cook, and Grant County.
4: Oh, I see. Oh, wow. Yep. And so it got going, and probably those winds the other day didn't help things. I remember a lot of the fires throughout the region kind of blew up that day, and it seems like they were blowing to the northeast. Did you guys see that impact on the shingle?
5: I can't speak specifically to what happened a few days ago with me coming in with Great Basin Team 5. I wasn't here, but It does seem like all of the fires did kind of take off in the same day, same time.
4: Perfect.
5: Due to a wind event.
4: Okay. Well, with that information, when did you guys take over the fire there with Team 5?
5: We took over the fire yesterday morning at 6 o'clock.
4: Ah, all right. And so since you've been going there, probably getting plans in place and department heads getting the lay of the land, I would imagine.
5: Yeah, we've had a lot of meetings. We had a really great coordination with the New Mexico Type 3 team who was here to help, as well as the local agencies, the fire marshal's office. It's been really great coordination, collaboration, information sharing, getting people on the ground to do scouting. It's been great.
4: Okay. And so, with that information handoff, I'm sure there's all kinds of great protocol and policy that you have there. Now with your new information, probably hitting the ground running today. Is that right?
5: That's true. We definitely got a really great start on things yesterday, but today things are in full swing.
4: Excellent. Well, good. Well, thank you for that. Now, is the official shingle fire update out yet, or will we need to keep our eyes open for that later?
5: No, the official update hasn't been out yet, but it'll come out around 9 or

0: 9:30 this morning. But I could give you a little verbal explanation.
1: That's what I was hoping you would tell me, Ashley.
0: Yeah.
1: Well, good. Well, let's dive into things a little bit, shall we? So what's it all looking like out there?
0: Sure. So on the north side of the fire, they're using direct extinguishment along the Highway 26, trying to keep the fire south of the highway. Mm. However, we are planning and doing some scouting around the John Day Fossil Beds National Monument, just developing contingency plans in case the fire does cross the highway, which we don't expect in the next several days. And then we also have structural task force working in the Antone Ranch area and in Cottonwood, Day Creek, Rattlesnake areas, protecting structures. And then around the eastern perimeter, we're conducting a firing operation between West Bucher Spring and Camp Watson Point going north, just to strengthen that containment line. And then we're also opening up previous dozer lines around the fire that have been used in previous fires just to help the containment. And then we have the fire lookout down there, which we are not wrapping due to the old wood. We don't want the wood and staples to ruin that really old historic building. Mm. However, we do have sprinklers all around it and fire crews in place to protect that lookout.
1: Oh, okay. Well, that paints a pretty good picture kind of on the operation side of things and what all you've been up to. Wow, it sounds like the structure task forces have been busy out there.
0: Yeah, they certainly have been busy. There's a lot of structures out there and not much water, so they have to be setting up a lot of different contingency plans and trying to protect those structures out in that area.
1: Okay, and then I would imagine with this fire, you have, I'm sure, multiple different agencies involved and different folks from all over the place there.
0: Oh, yeah, this is an interagency coordination effort. We have people from most every federal agency, state agency you could imagine out here who works with wildland fire.
1: Wow. All right. Well, good. Well, thank you for this, Ashley. We need to pause here for just a moment. We'll take a 2-minute break for our sponsors, and then there is still plenty to talk about regarding this shingle fire. And so we'll come back here with Ashley Farinacci, our public information officer with Great Basin Complex Incident Management Team 5. Folks, keep it tuned to Coffee Time.
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1: That's right. Back on the show here with our Great Basin Complex Incident Management Team 5 Public Information Officer Ashley Farinacci. We're talking about the shingle fire, which is impacting a pretty good portion of central and east central Oregon, Grant, Wheeler, Crook counties. And so, Ashley, I know here lately the Highway 26 has been closing down, reopening there between, it looks like, Prineville and Mitchell. What's the latest on that this morning? Do we know?
0: Yeah, as of this morning, Highway 26 remains closed east of Prineville and west of Mitchell. However, yesterday they were running a pilot car during the day, so just keep an eye out for that information with ODOT. It's constantly changing hour to hour, minute to minute, but we want to keep that highway open as much as we can. So just keep an eye out and for the latest information.
1: You know what? That's a good one. I am usually privy to that information because I get a lot of those emails in. I'm looking at my phone right now, and of course, this is not something I usually do on the radio, but since we've been visiting, ODOT sent out a release, and regarding this, it says crews have resumed piloting traffic between mileposts 40 and 53. So I guess right now at this moment, we can expect a pilot car between milepost 40 and 53, according to this here. So that's between Prineville and Mitchell. And they expect to have that in place until about 8 p.m. And so, yeah. All right. Well, now we can put that in our pocket, Ashley.
0: Perfect.
1: Okay. I asked you, and then I looked at the email, and now we both know.
0: Great.
1: Well, good. Well, what other things would you like our community to know about? And in fact, I know off the mic you mentioned a community meeting. Is that coming up tonight?
0: No, the community meeting is going to be Friday, July 31st at 6 o'clock, and it's going to be located at the community hall in Dayville. And so that address is 132 Franklin Avenue, and we're going to have local agency representatives to provide an overview for the fire and to answer questions. And we hope to also have that streamed online, but we're working out those details as well.
1: Oh, okay. All right. Well, good. Well, thanks for the fill-in on that. And, of course, if I'm not asking the questions right now that someone else has, they're more than welcome to attend that. And it's open to the public and get the information that you need. But this is a good visit here with you, Ashley. Now, regarding our shingle fire, I know there's a lot of moving parts and pieces going on. Do we have any, I guess, area closures that we should be discussing and things like that for the public that they need to stay out of?
0: The Ocracoke National Forest has issued a emergency fire closure. However, it hasn't been finalized yet, so we don't have a map. So just keep an eye out for that in the upcoming days. Mm. And then the National Park Service has closed the John Day Fossil Beds National Monument.
1: Okay, perfect. And then, yeah, as far as the Ochocos go, I'm sure we can just keep our eyes open. And then a lot of times with a situation like that, they'll put the signs on the ground first. So if you're there, you may be one of the first to know that you're not supposed to be there.
0: So. Correct. We do have, like, security guards closing the roads, but it takes a little bit for an official forest closure order to be signed.
1: I see. Okay. All right. Well, good. Well, thanks for the update on that. And, of course, I'll keep my eyes open here in the newsroom and get that out as soon as I see new info coming in on that. And like you said, Ashley, things changing all the time, minute by minute. Always a good idea to keep an eye on the official sources out there. And that's what I do. I post stuff from you guys and official things. And so what's a few points of, I guess, information and places we can gather that information from your team, Ashley?
0: Sure. The best places to gather information from my team are the Shingle Fire Information Facebook page. We also have NCWeb, which is Shingle Fire NCWeb. You could Google it. And then we also have the Shingle Fire phone line, so you can call us and talk to one of the friendly public information officers. That phone number is 541-906-8928, or you can send an email to 2026.shingle@firenet.gov.
1: Okay, perfect. And that pretty much covers a lot of what you're doing there, because I know I'm monitoring that Facebook specifically a lot, and yep, you guys are up to speed and keeping the public informed fairly well, I would say. Just I do this a lot, and so yeah, appreciate all that. Well, let's pause here. Let's take another short commercial break, and when we come back, I have a couple other questions for you regarding our shingle fire. Does that sound good, Ashley?
0: Sounds great. Thank you.
1: Okay, cool. We're on the show with Ashley Farinacci, Public Information Officer on the Shingle Fire. Folks, keep it tuned right here to KJDY.
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6: And jumping back into the conversation, this is Coffee Time with Logan Bichette.
1: That's right. Here speaking with Ashley Farinacci, our public information officer on the Shingle Fire. You're with Great Basin Complex Incident Management Team 5, Ashley, and I thank you for joining me today. Let's talk about smoke for a second. I feel like that's on everyone's mind. And so do we have, I guess, a smoke report or anything like that that we can weigh in on?
0: We haven't been getting a specific smoke report for this fire. However, all of Oregon is very smoky right now. And so we recommend that people look at fire.airnow.gov. And there are sensors all over the state and all over in your communities. And so you'll be able to see if they're yellow, green, or red with the associating air quality advisory. And make safe decisions for you and your family based on that information.
1: Okay, good.
0: And then I also highly recommend that people invest in getting air purifiers for their home. You can get a MERV 13 air filter, which is available at most hardware stores. It has to be 13 or higher. Otherwise, it doesn't filter out the smoke particles. Hmm. And you could just tape it to the front of a box fan, and it truly works wonders. It's less than $30 altogether.
1: Okay.
0: Put it together.
1: Gotcha. Okay, so there's a cost-friendly option, and so you said it needs to be a MERV 13 or higher filter for that to work.
0: Correct. Otherwise, it's not able to filter out the smoke particulates.
1: Okay, I've gotcha. Interesting. Well, good. Well, thanks for the info on that. I think folks can probably find that fairly useful. I mean, this is a thing every year, and so if that can be a good solution for you. I appreciate that info. So speaking of smoke, I know sometimes when it's really bad and blowing up on these big fires, that really restricts aircraft and things like that, keeps them from flying. But whenever you have a good window, you're wanting to be in the air and attacking these fires every way you can. But sometimes there's folks on the ground that can prevent that from happening, from flying their drones and things like that. So I'm sure you guys have a no-drone zone around the fire. Is that right?
0: That's correct. We have a TFR in place, so that restricts drones and other type of aircraft from flying in the area. And so drones could really punch a big hole through the side of an aircraft or go through a window. Mm. So and we've seen it happen, and we don't want that to happen for the livelihood of our firefighters and our public members. So just keep those drones grounded.
1: Oh, wow. That's a very real situation. Gosh, I would hate to see something like that.
0: Mm-hmm.
1: Okay, well, good message there as well. And then, of course, as we're out and moving about the county, there are also firefighters doing their thing everywhere. Crews are busy getting to where they need to be. Probably a good one to end it and just saying, look out for the folks on the road and give them plenty of space.
0: Yeah, definitely. Our fire trucks are really big. A lot of them are filled with water, and so they don't have much stopping time. Just give us a lot of space, and we'd greatly appreciate it.
1: Okay. All right. Well, is there anything else on your list, Ashley, that you'd like to get out there to our listening public, things in important things that folks in Grant or Wheeler counties need to know about?
0: We're just so happy to be here serving your community. You all have been really great. And if you have any questions, concerns, feel free to reach out. We're here to work for you. And so that phone number again for fire information or just to call and get connected with someone to talk to is 541-906-8928.
1: Perfect. All right. Well, thank you so much for all of this information. I know that's part of your job title, and so you're probably happy to give it out. And so I appreciate you for doing what you do. And yeah, everyone, especially on your team, stay safe as you're doing the thing. And feel free to send me regular updates or anything that we need to get out there. I'll be happy to do that for you.
0: Thanks so much.
1: Okay.
0: It was a pleasure being here today.
1: All right, Ashley, stay safe out there.
0: Thank you.
1: You bet.
0: Bye.
1: We've been on the show here with Ashley Farinacci, our Shingle Fire Public Information Officer. She's with the Great Basin Complex Incident Management Team 5 and traveling all the way over here to help give us information and keep us safe. So appreciate it. Everyone else, keep it right here on KJDY. We'll take our final commercial break. Take it out from there. You've had it on Coffee Time.
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1: I'm Logan Bajet. 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Officials with the shingle fire report that a third structural task force from the Oregon State Fire Marshal arrived recently and is deploying to the Highway 26 corridor. Other task forces continue to defend threatened structures in Antone Ranch and the Cottonwood and Rattlesnake Road areas. These crews are completing structural preparation work to enhance defensibility in case fire reaches those areas. The shingle fire was updated yesterday to 63,253 acres and is 6% contained. Find more on our website. Effective today, the north zone of the Malheur National Forest will implement Industrial Fire Precaution Level 4, also known as a general shutdown. All industrial operations are prohibited. Both zones of the Malheur National Forest remain in public use restrictions Stage C and extreme fire danger. It will be more jail time for a man who violated his probation and pleaded guilty to a menacing charge in Grant County Circuit Court. Court documents show that Yazzie Kevin Voigt, 37, pleaded guilty to one count of menacing constituting domestic violence occurring in June of this year. Voigt was sentenced to a total of 40 days in jail and placed on supervised probation with special conditions for 18 months. One count was dismissed with no conviction. Pursuant to the United States Flag Code, the governor has ordered flags at Oregon public institutions to be flown at half-staff today, July 29th, in honor of U.S. Navy Commander Gabriel Edwards, who died July 1st following an emergency helicopter landing in the Arabian Sea. Edwards was a native of Oakland, Oregon. The flag should be flown at half-staff from sunrise to sunset today. I'm Logan Bajet. Follow breaking news on the Elkhorn Media Group Facebook page.
2: I'm Bill Hemmer, and these are the most impactful moments in American history. 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Yeager accelerated faster until Chuck Yeager reached Mach 1.06 and broke the sound barrier. It was a flight many believed to be impossible, but Chuck Yeager's historic achievement helped Americans reach new heights and test new limits. For more on this impactful moment in history, go to foxnewspodcast.com. I'm Bill Hemmer, Fox News.
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2: He pleads the fifth repeatedly on Lisa Brady, Fox News. Dr. Anthony Fauci, accused by Republicans on a Senate panel of not telling the public the truth about COVID origins and the pandemic response, with contradictions between his public statements and private diary entries.
3: You did not tell the American people the full story.
2: Fauci, the former COVID presidential advisor who was preemptively pardoned by President Biden before he left office, declined to answer any questions, including ones from the panel chair, Senator Rand Paul.
4: 111 times he invoked the Fifth Amendment. And the thing that I thought was interesting during this hearing is that toward the end, you had Rand Paul, the chairman of the committee, announcing that they were going to have a committee vote next week to hold him in contempt of Congress. They're saying, look, you know, you do have a Fifth Amendment right, but you don't have a Fifth Amendment right if you have been granted a pardon.
2: Fox's Chad Pergram on Capitol Hill. Wisconsin Republican Senator Ron Johnson telling Fauci the panel plans to call former FDI officials and him to give voluntary transcribed interviews.
5: Will you comply or will I have to subpoena you?
6: On the advice of counsel, I respectfully decline to answer based upon my rights under the Fifth Amendment to the Constitution.
5: Expect a subpoena. Thank you.
2: Fauci has previously denied wrongdoing and has accused Senator Paul of having an obsession with calls for his prosecution. A new warning from President Trump to Iran after attempted attacks on U.S. forces.
7: President Trump reacting to that surprise attack launched by Iran against U.S. forces in Jordan. The president told Fox News, quote, "We are going to beat the effing S out of them." He went on to say, "We'll be hitting them hard." And he finished saying, "They're going to get a beating." We know at least 5 missiles were fired by Iran, breaking the lull in attacks over the past several days.
2: Fox's Trey Yingst in Tel Aviv. 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
2: The U.S. Navy is changing policy and will now limit transfers of those accused of sexual assault and misconduct.
3: Sailors under investigation for sexual assault, stalking, or sexual misconduct will now be relocated to shore command, meaning not deployed to other ships during an investigation. Commanders also must now coordinate such decisions with the NCIS and consult the staff judge advocate. The change comes after sailor Jeremiah Copeland was found guilty of murder in the death of Angelina Resendez, while both were assigned to the USS James E. Williams. He'd previously been on the USS Harry Truman and was facing accusations of sexual misconduct from 2024 when he was transferred to the other ship. These policy changes would have prevented that transfer pending the initial misconduct investigation.
2: Fox's Jessica Rosenthal. Former President Obama makes a midterm endorsement playing basketball with his pick in a video.
4: Iowa has one of the Senate seats Democrats are trying to flip with Republican Joni Ernst retiring.
5: Who's got next? I got it.
4: The Democrats' nominee, State Rep. Josh Turek, played wheelchair basketball for Team USA in four Paralympics, winning two gold medals.
5: Let's go. We playing horse or what?
6: We're playing Iowa.
5: I know a little something about winning Iowa.
4: That early caucus paved the way for Barack Obama to win the White House in 2008.
5: So you like that three-pointer?
6: Hey, you shoot where you want.
5: All right, let's go.
4: Turek's running against House Republican Ashley Hinson, endorsed by President Trump.
5: I've seen enough. Not only did I get whooped, but you've got here a man of character. Somebody who knows how to win. Now the ball's in your court, Iowa. Let's make sure that we send Josh Turek to the United States Senate.
4: Chris Foster, Fox News.
2: Turek's been in a wheelchair since childhood, born with spina bifida. Just getting word, Oscar winner Glenn Hansard has died. The Irish singer-songwriter, best known for starring in the film Once.
7: Falling slowly.
2: And its Academy Award-winning song, Falling Slowly. He died in a motorcycle crash in Ireland early today. Glenn Hansard was 56. America, Lisa Brady, Fox News.
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1: 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Sunny in the John Day Basin with highs in the mid-80s to lower 90s today. Tonight, it's mostly clear with lows in the mid to upper 50s. And tomorrow, sunny and smoky with highs in the 80s and lower 90s. For the Ochoco John Day Highlands, including Prairie City and Seneca, sunny and smoky with highs in the mid to upper 80s. For tonight, expect mostly clear skies with low temperatures in the mid-40s to lower 50s. And then on into tomorrow, sunny, becoming partly cloudy, high temperatures in the 80s. That's a quick look at our weather. Follow current conditions at elkhornmediagroup.com. 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

Bluebird. Never hurts to keep one of those in your heart. There's Miranda Lambert right here, KJDY. Wanted to jump on and talk about a lost little dog here. Looks like I just hung up the phone. Looks like they were lost this morning. So a support dog near the Methodist thrift shop, and you'll be able to see him because he's shaved like a lion. Or I guess his hair's grown out a little bit, but gold and tan in color, lion-looking dog. And again, last seen this morning near the Methodist thrift shop in John Day. So here's the number if you've seen the gold and tan lion-looking dog out there. Call 541-620-1041. That's 541-620-1041. It's 9:51, and here's Aaron Watson.

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2: A surprise attack leads to a new warning. Elise Sabrady, Fox News. President Trump says Iran will get a beating after attempted attacks on U.S. forces in Jordan, where ballistic missiles were intercepted overnight. The president saying U.S. troops had just minutes to respond.
3: Now, the United States has not yet responded to that attack, but overnight, U.S. and Saudi planes conducted a series of airstrikes against Iran-backed Shia militias in Iraq, who were responsible for 30 drone attacks over the past 3 days. President Trump told Fox News those strikes were coordinated with the Iraqi government, and he called these militia groups a cancer on the world.
2: Fox's Trey Yingst in Tel Aviv. The attacks come after reports suggesting Iran has rejected an Omani proposal to reopen the Strait of Hormuz. A Senate panel plans to vote on holding Dr. Anthony Fauci in contempt after the former COVID presidential advisor said this more than 100 times.
4: On the advice of counsel, I respectfully decline to answer based upon my rights under the Fifth Amendment to the Constitution.
2: During a hearing on contradictions in what he said publicly and privately about the origins of COVID and the pandemic response, Democratic Senator Richard Blumenthal says any scientific questions should be addressed, but not in what he calls a show trial.
5: It is an insult to the memory of more than 1 million Americans who died from COVID-19.
2: He read a statement from Fauci's lawyer noting his previous testimony at multiple hearings and accusing the panel chair, Republican Rand Paul, of a personal crusade against Fauci. Paul telling reporters,
6: I heard very few questions today that I would say were unhinged or politically motivated. I don't think any of the questions that I put forward, they were on destroying records and whether or not the research in Wuhan was dangerous.
2: He also questions Fauci invoking the Fifth.

0: starts here. 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
2: New law is aimed at reining in ICE agents in Maine.
3: Three new so-called ICE outlaws that were passed earlier this year in Maine have taken effect. They prevent Maine police departments, schools, and hospitals from directly helping ICE agents on immigration enforcement. The laws include ICE out of our homes, which bars landlords from sharing sensitive tenant information. They apply to 253 school districts, 123 law enforcement agencies, two state hospitals, and every public college and university in Maine. Homeland Security officials responded to the laws in a statement calling partnerships with law enforcement officials critical. The new measures take effect in the wake of a deadly ICE-involved shooting earlier this month in Maine. Tanya J. Powers, Fox News.
2: A setback for unions and public workers in Wisconsin.
4: A Wisconsin appeals court overturns a ruling that had restored collective bargaining rights, which were abolished by an anti-union state law. The GOP-championed Act 10, which went into effect in 2011, effectively ended most public employees' ability to bargain for increases in other issues and forced them to pay more for health insurance and retirement benefits. In December of 2024, Dane County Circuit Court judge then struck down that controversial law, which supporters say gives local governments more control over workers and the powers needed to cut costs. Unions are expected to appeal, sending the case to the Wisconsin Supreme Court, which is controlled by liberal justices.
2: Fox's Lillian Wu. Just getting word of two firefighters killed in Greece as crews across southern Europe deal with heat, drought, and strong winds. One uncontained wildfire four times the size of Paris, threatening to surge again in southwest France after mass evacuations in France and Spain. Again, ramped up tensions in the Middle East, and that is sending oil prices back up. U.S. crude topping $84 a barrel as the Dow plummets. I'm Lisa Brady. This is Fox News.
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2: 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Sunny in the John Day Basin with highs in the mid-80s to lower 90s today. Tonight, it's mostly clear with lows in the mid to upper 50s. And tomorrow, sunny and smoky with highs in the 80s and lower 90s. For the Ochoco John Day Highlands, including Prairie City and Seneca, sunny and smoky with highs in the mid to upper 80s. For tonight, expect mostly clear skies with low temperatures in the mid-40s to lower 50s. And then on into tomorrow, sunny, becoming partly cloudy, high temperatures in the 80s. That's a quick look at our weather. Follow current conditions at elkhornmediagroup.com.
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1: The news starts now.
2: The president's promising a strong response. I'm Lisa Brady, Fox News. After an attempted attack by Iran on U.S. forces in the region.
3: Using a string of expletives, President Trump says Iran will get a beating a day after U.S. forces intercepted a ballistic missile attack in Jordan. In a phone interview with Fox's Trey Yinks, the president said American troops had only minutes to respond to the surprise attack overnight and successfully shot down incoming missiles before they reached their targets.
2: Fox's Jared Halpern at the White House. This is the U.S. and Saudi Arabia launched strikes on Iran-backed militias in Iraq, accused of firing drones at oil facilities for several days. Two Iraqi militia officials telling the Associated Press at least 20 fighters and six Iranian advisors were killed in those strikes. The final journey for Lindsey Graham. The late senator's second funeral held in his home state, South Carolina, before a private burial.
4: Lindsey Graham always, according to Proverbs 31:8, stand up for those who can't stand for themselves. Lindsey embodied the spirit of that verse, and he did it every single day.
2: Senator Tim Scott also commending Graham's sister Darlene for serving out his term. She's now one of nine Republicans on the ballot for a special election next month to choose a new GOP nominee for November. Former presidential COVID advisor Dr. Anthony Fauci invoking his right to remain silent during a Senate hearing led by Kentucky Republican Rand Paul, who wants to hold him in contempt.
5: Now, the full Senate must vote on contempt, but it takes 60 yeas to clear a filibuster. That's followed by a second vote to refer Fauci to the DOJ for prosecution. The Senate has not held anyone in contempt of Congress since 1971.
2: Fox's Chad Pergram on the Hill. A Fox News alert from the Fed just leaving interest rates alone again, the fifth pause in a row. 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
2: There's a proposal to lower the voting age in Ohio to 16.
9: Two Democrat state reps in Ohio introducing a resolution that would change the minimum age to vote in state elections from 18 to 16. One of the bill's authors, Rep. Sean Brennan, saying the measure is about more civic engagement.
10: I know.

0: Australia. It's proposing a registry for large load energy users. One example, data centers used by artificial intelligence companies. PJM's plan, released this week, would call for heavy power users to report where their centers are, how much power they need, and if they can supplement the area's current grid. Communities nationwide have expressed concerns over AI data centers and their potential to drain power and affect the environment. The Federal Energy Regulatory Commission would have to approve the proposal. Gernal Scott, Fox News.
1: So recapping the Fed's decision on interest rates, they are leaving their benchmark rate unchanged. It's the fifth pause in a row despite inflation concerns as the central bank weighs uncertainty over Iran. Today, the Fed saying economic activity is expanding at a solid pace despite elevated uncertainty. And stocks are pairing some heavier losses. Right now, the Dow is down 656 points. It has been down more than 900 today. I'm Lisa Brady, Fox News.
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1: 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Sunny in the John Day Basin with highs in the mid-80s to lower 90s today. Tonight, it's mostly clear with lows in the mid to upper 50s. And tomorrow, sunny and smoky with highs in the 80s and lower 90s. For the Ochoco John Day Highlands, including Prairie City and Seneca. Sunny and smoky with highs in the mid to upper 80s. For tonight, expect mostly clear skies with low temperatures in the mid-40s to lower 50s. And then on into tomorrow, sunny, becoming partly cloudy, high temperatures in the 80s. That's a quick look at our weather. Follow current conditions at elkhornmediagroup.com.
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2: 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One nation, under God, indivisible, with liberty and justice for all.
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3: I'm Logan Bajet. Here's the latest from ElkhornMediaGroup.com. Officials with the shingle fire report that a third structural task force from the Oregon State Fire Marshal arrived recently and is deploying to the Highway 26 corridor. Other task forces continue to defend threatened structures in Antone Ranch and the Cottonwood and Rattlesnake Road areas. These crews are completing structural preparation work to enhance defensibility in case fire reaches those areas. The shingle fire was updated yesterday to 63,253 acres and is 6% contained. Find more on our website. Effective today, the north zone of the Malheur National Forest will implement Industrial Fire Precaution Level 4, also known as a general shutdown. All industrial operations are prohibited. Both zones of the Malheur National Forest remain in public use restriction Stage C and extreme fire danger. The John Day Fossil Beds National Monument reports the park remains closed due to multiple large fires burning in the region. The Roe Creek Complex burned portions of the Painted Hills unit. The fire burned in a mosaic pattern with low to moderate severity. Some of the grass at the top of the landforms burned, but the hills themselves are devoid of flammable material. The most significant impacts are at Leaf Hill, where trees and protective fencing along the trail have burned. The Sheep Rock unit, including the Thomas Condon Visitor Center and the historic Cant Ranch, remain closed as the area is in a Level 1 and Level 2 evacuation status from the shingle fire. Also, firefighters were able to keep the fire south of Highway 218 in the Clarno unit. Structure wrap was used to protect infrastructure at the picnic grounds. The unit remains closed due to fire activity. That's been a quick look at our headlines. I'm Logan Bajet. Follow breaking news on the Elkhorn Media Group Facebook page.
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4: From the Ag Information Network, I'm Bob Larson with your agribusiness update. Well, an electromechanical sensor developed at Oregon State University holds promise for making food quality testing faster, more accurate, more environmentally friendly, and less expensive. MorningAgClips.com reports the sensor requires tiny sample amounts, can be built into portable testing devices, and is fast and highly sensitive. Funded by the National Science Foundation, the study by OSU scientists and researchers was published in Applied Nanomaterials of the American Chemical Society. The Republican-backed ag labor bill is drawing mixed reactions as lawmakers debate changes to the H-2A farm worker program. The most controversial provision in the Securing Agriculture's Workforce Act would allow certain undocumented ag workers already employed on U.S. farms to apply for temporary legal status. Newsweek reports supporters say the proposal would move existing workers into a legal workforce without a pathway to citizenship, while critics argue it amounts to amnesty. Well, U.S. ethanol production rebounded sharply last week, while exports nearly doubled, according to new data from the Renewable Fuels Association. For the week ending July 17th, ethanol production climbed 5.2%, up 1.5% from the same week a year ago, and ethanol stocks edged 0.4% higher. Gasoline demand strengthened 1.2% from the previous week, though slightly below year-ago levels.
5: In the heart of cowboy country, legends rise. 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
7: Welcome to the Line on Agriculture Report. This is Lori Boyer for the Ag Information Network. AccuWeather senior meteorologist and lead long-range weather forecaster Paul Pastulak makes note of current crops and heat conditions that he gets a lot of questions about.
8: And the spring wheat is something else that people were concerned about because the hard red winter wheat didn't do very well because of the freezes that we saw in the winter. But the spring wheat, it's not as good as last year, but it's still pretty good. They've had some precipitation in Dakotas and Montana, but it's been pretty hot at times. And so I do think the yields will be a little bit less going into October and September there, actually September mostly. But I do feel that it's going to be a little lower than last year. The corn, we planted a little less this year. And so people have been asking me, what do you think about this heat? Is it going to be bad? I think if we get through early August with nothing too high as far as 100 degree heat, I think we're going to be pretty good.
7: Pastulak adds that the high pressure situation over the middle of the country is causing extreme heat. And the concern is whether or not it will expand or remain situated over the Plains states. In other ag news, the U.S. House has approved a $95 billion budget resolution that includes up to $12 billion in aid for farmers facing financial challenges. The resolution was passed on a party-line vote of 216 to 214.
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6: 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It's time for your Land and Livestock Report here on the Ag Information Network. I'm Russell Nemitz. Well, last week, the USDA announced a coordinated and phased reopening of southern cattle ports contingent on Mexico's adherence to a joint action plan aimed at preventing the spread of New World screwworm. Beginning on August 24th, USDA will reopen the Douglas, Arizona port of entry to cattle trade while simultaneously beginning operational steps necessary for the eventual reopening of the Santa Teresa and Columbus, New Mexico ports. According to USDA, every animal entering the U.S. through the reopened ports will undergo a full USDA inspection to help ensure it's free of any signs of NWS. USDA said that Sonora and Chihuahua remain the lowest risk Mexican states for New World screwworm because of their well-established inspection programs and their geographic distance from southern Mexico, where most cases are concentrated. The agency also noted that while other parts of Mexico have struggled to stop the spread of the pest and illegal livestock movement, Sonora and Chihuahua have maintained a strong animal health infrastructure and successful disease control programs. Northern Livestock Video Auction just concluded their successful summertime classic sale in Billings, Montana. The cattle market continues to be strong for both calves and yearlings with tremendous buyer support seen. Their next big sale is the early fall preview coming up August 17th. However, the consignment deadline is fast approaching. It's July 31st. 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
3: 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Sunny in the John Day Basin with highs in the mid-80s to lower 90s today. Tonight, it's mostly clear with lows in the mid to upper 50s. And tomorrow, sunny and smoky with highs in the 80s and lower 90s. For the Ochoco John Day Highlands, including Prairie City and Seneca, Sunny and smoky with highs in the mid to upper 80s. For tonight, expect mostly clear skies with low temperatures in the mid 40s to lower 50s. And then on into tomorrow, sunny, becoming partly cloudy, high temperatures in the 80s. That's a quick look at our weather. Follow current conditions at elkhornmediagroup.com.
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1: 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Filing forms are available at City of Mount Vernon City Hall. Forms for incumbents are due back August 13th. All other forms are due back by August 24th.
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0: 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Check, check, check, check, check. It is 12:31. It is 82 degrees outside the studio, and it's time to look at some Best Buys, see what all kinds of things folks have in here. In fact, a fairly short list today, but that's all right. It must mean you're getting what you need and getting rid of what you don't want. So we do have a few things to talk about, and of course, if you didn't know already, this is where we discuss things that folks want to sell, want to get rid of, trade for, anything like that. So looking at this one, it's some grass hay for sale. They're selling it at $250 per ton, and it says in 100-pound bales. Give them a call for more information. Again, grass hay, $250 a ton in 100-pound bales. Call 541-620-1812. That's 541-620-1812. And then on this one, they've got a generator for sale. It's a 3,500-watt inverter Predator generator, and they say it's new. They want $650. Again, that's $650 for the new 3,500-watt inverter Predator generator. 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
0: And more to look at on Ace Hardware's Best Buys. Let's see. On this one here, they've got a couple of chicken coops that they're selling. They say they paid $120 a piece for them when they were new. And these ones are still in good condition. It says they look really nice. And so there's two of them. One of them's red. One of them's blue. And they're selling those at $75 each. And they include two nesting boxes and cleaning tray. And like I said, they look really nice according to this here. So call for more information on those two chicken coops at $75 each. Number to call is 541-620-1260. That's 541-620-1260. And then on this one, for free, some 13-week-old kittens. They're litter box trained, and they're ready to go. Just give them a call. They have different ones that you can choose from, and they're located in Dayville. So again, giving away 13-week-old kittens. And the number to call on that is 541-987-2133. Again, for the kitties, call 541-987-2133.
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0: All right. 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So if you have things to feature on here, do it.

0: the prices down for each of those items for sale, if that's what you have going on. And then whatever it is you have going on, just include all the specifics so we know what's happening and we know what you're talking about. And once it's dropped in the box, just turn on the radio this time of the day. You'll hear it. It happens free and it'll run for a week unless you tell us to stop sooner. And that's it. It's 12:36 and it's 82 outside. We have Vince Gill on the way.
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3: I'm Michelle Polino.
4: I wasn't a match for that kind of sport. She's from Texas, I can...
3: Ella Langley's Choosing Texas has beaten Whitney Houston's I Will Always Love You and Mariah Carey's We Belong Together, staying at number one on the Billboard Hot 100 for a 15th week. Both of those classics topped out at 14. Carey's All I Want for Christmas Is You is still the longest running hot number one, although it's a seasonal song at 22 weeks. And Langley's among the honorees at this year's ACM Honors. The Academy of Country Music announced Tuesday Dolly Parton will receive the Poets Award August 19th at the Pinnacle in Nashville. Carly Pierce hosts for a sixth straight year alongside first-time co-host Parker McCollum, with performers including Avery Anna, Dierks Bentley, Gavin Adcock, Megan Maroney, and Trisha Yearwood. That's Fox Country on Fox.
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2: The president doubles down. Elisa Brady, Fox News. After pausing U.S. strikes on Iran for several days, President Trump is signaling there will be a response to an attempted attack overnight on U.S. forces in Jordan.
3: We're going to be hitting them very hard because it's our turn to hit them. They know it's coming. They're asking us not to do it.
2: Just telling reporters in the Oval Office.
3: We had five rockets shot going 8,500 miles an hour, and all five rockets were knocked down to the ground. But they nevertheless took a shot, so it's our turn.
2: Though also saying a deal is still possible at some point, the U.S. and Saudi Arabia launching strikes earlier in Iraq, targeting Iran-backed militias. President Trump also says he's been briefed on an incident in Egypt, where a British maritime security firm says drone strikes sparked fires on two natural gas vessels at an Egyptian port. A contentious hearing for the man who helped lead the nation's COVID response.
4: Dr. Anthony Fauci not answering questions.
5: Based upon my rights under the Fifth Amendment.
4: Over what Homeland Security Committee Chair Republican Rand Paul says was a man-made COVID-19 epidemic from a lab in China that he says NIH, through Dr. Fauci, funded.
5: To many Americans who lost family members, who lost trust in our federal government, you're not a hero. Unfortunately, you're a villain.
4: Florida Senator Republican Rick Scott, as Democrat, including Connecticut Senator Richard Blumenthal, called the hearing.
6: The campaign to vilify you, Dr. Fauci, is just one part of this larger campaign against science.
4: Fauci's attorney also removed from the hearing after repeatedly attempting to intervene.
2: Fox's Jeff Benasso. The committee is planning a vote on holding Fauci in contempt, questioning his Fifth Amendment rights after a preemptive pardon from President Biden. A sell-off on Wall Street. The Dow down 1,152 points at the bell, hitting session low after briefly paring losses earlier as the Fed meeting wrapped up. 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
2: In a court fight over ballots, a judge in Wisconsin rules voters who have already returned their absentee ballots for the state's primary are not allowed to void those and request a new one. The ruling deals a blow to Democrats who filed a lawsuit seeking to give voters a do-over because of a chaotic party primary in the Wisconsin governor's race. That court fight, however, can continue with an appeal. Five states agree to accept nuclear waste from around the country in exchange for federal help developing nuclear energy sites, potentially creating thousands of jobs.
10: Tennessee, Louisiana, Oklahoma, Utah, and Idaho will agree to host storage sites for the country's nuclear waste. In exchange for taking on the radioactive spent nuclear fuel, the U.S. government will aid those states in developing nuclear power plants. The announcement comes as President Trump plans to quadruple U.S. nuclear energy production due to increased power demands with the advent of artificial intelligence and the need for so-called data centers. Congress will likely need to approve and fund the initiative. Eben Brown, Fox News.
2: The Fed is holding off on interest rate action, leaving its benchmark rate unchanged for the fifth meeting in a row, even though inflation is still running over the central bank's 2% target.
11: We have begun a new chapter. And we understand that the 5+ years of inflation above target cannot be cured in 9 weeks, or by a single month of modest price decreases.
2: Fed Chair Kevin Warsh says today's discussion was robust and the vote was not unanimous, 9-3. Tomorrow, the latest reading on the Fed's preferred inflation gauge is due out. So the Dow was down more than 900 earlier in the session, then pared some losses before finishing down more than 2%, over 1,100 points. The NASDAQ plummeting more than 400. I'm Lisa Brady. This is Fox News.
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3: 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Sunny in the John Day Basin with highs in the mid-80s to lower 90s today. Tonight, it's mostly clear with lows in the mid to upper 50s. And tomorrow, sunny and smoky with highs in the 80s and lower 90s. For the Ochoco-John Day Highlands, including Prairie City and Seneca. Sunny and smoky with highs in the mid to upper 80s. For tonight, expect mostly clear skies with low temperatures in the mid-40s to lower 50s. And then on into tomorrow, sunny, becoming partly cloudy, high temperatures in the 80s. That's a quick look at our weather. Follow current conditions at elkhornmediagroup.com.
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2: With hot temperatures and high winds, be extremely cautious with fire. 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
1: Your connection for news.
2: It's our turn. I'm Lisa Brady, Fox News. That warning from President Trump, who says Iran knows it's coming after missiles were fired at U.S. forces in Jordan overnight, all of them intercepted. This followed a pause in U.S. strikes on Iran for several days, allowing time for talks.
3: And we'll see if we get there with an agreement at some point, but we're going to hit them very hard.
2: This after the U.S. and Saudi Arabia targeted Iran-backed militias in Iraq over drones fired towards Saudi oil facilities.
4: But so far, U.S. officials are not saying if another drone attack today in Egypt on a U.S.-owned LNG tanker is Iran-related or indicates the war is expanding. The president said he's been briefed and it's a little more of the same and it's going to be straightened out before revisiting his plans to hit Iran.
2: Fox's Jackie Heinrich at the White House. The president also telling reporters it would be surprising if China was sending rocket launchers to Iran after reassurances from China's president about not helping Iran.
3: He told me very strongly he wouldn't partake. And he knows I'd be quite disappointed. Yeah,
5: President.
3: And he's coming here, I think, on September 24th.
2: There's a report the rocket launchers are going from China to Iran through Pakistan, which has been one of the mediators in talks between the U.S. and Iran. A man already convicted on state charges in an attack on author Salman Rushdie has just been convicted again in a federal terrorism case. A federal jury in New York State finding Hadi Mattar guilty on all counts. Rushdie was stabbed on stage during an event in 2022, slashed 15 times and gravely wounded. He lost sight in his right eye. Mattar did not testify. Reassurance from Fed Chair Kevin Warsh as the central bank leaves interest rates alone again, despite persistent inflation above their 2% target.
6: This Fed will not waver. Our credibility rests on performing our duties and delivering on our responsibilities.
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2: A lot of laughter and tears in South Carolina. This family, friends, and colleagues say a final goodbye to Senator Lindsey Graham in his home state.
10: After being taken to the South Carolina State House, the casket carrying Lindsey Graham was taken to the First Baptist Church in Columbia, where former Congressman Trey Gowdy told everyone they'd been wrong about Lindsey Graham.
11: Blessed are the peacemakers. He was on a trip, what turned out to be his last trip, trying to broker peace in a war where hundreds of thousands of people had lost their lives.
10: But Gowdy had story after story as well, highlighting Graham's sense of humor.
11: Tim and I looked at polls and we see that we're like double-digit disapproval and we're on the phone with our therapist. Lindsey sees 55-45 and he thinks he's got 5 points to play with.
10: Graham is being buried in his hometown of Central South Carolina.
2: Fox's Jessica Rosenthal. Oscar winner Glenn Hansard has died. The Irish singer-songwriter best known for starring in the 2007 film Once.
12: Falling slowly.
2: And its Academy Award-winning song, Falling Slowly, also for his role in The Commitments in addition to his music career. He died in a motorcycle crash in Ireland early today, leaving behind a wife and three-year-old son. Glenn Hansard was 56. The American Red Cross declares a national blood supply crisis, only the second time they've ever done that, appealing for the public's help as blood donations this summer hit a four-year low.
13: According to the Red Cross, extreme heat across the country has made it more difficult to hold
5: hold blood drives and that many donors are out of town right now. Plus, there's been an uptick in patients at hospitals needing blood, a trend which typically happens during the summer months when people are more active.
2: Fox's Matt Gordon. Max Gordon, they have less than a one-day national supply of the most common blood for transfusions, type O positive. Worst day in months for the Dow, dropping more than 1,100 points. I'm Lisa Brady, Fox News.
0: It's more than just music. 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
1: 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Sunny in the John Day Basin with highs in the mid-80s to lower 90s today. Tonight, it's mostly clear with lows in the mid to upper 50s. And tomorrow, sunny and smoky with highs in the 80s and lower 90s. For the Ochoco John Day Highlands, including Prairie City and Seneca. Sunny and smoky with highs in the mid to upper 80s. For tonight, expect mostly clear skies with low temperatures in the mid-40s to lower 50s. And then on into tomorrow, sunny, becoming partly cloudy, high temperatures in the 80s. That's a quick look at our weather. Follow current conditions at elkhornmediagroup.com.
2: Celebrating America's 250th birthday, only one state in the nation is built on lava. Once a sovereign nation with its own culture, Hawaii became a territory of the United States in 1900. The two most important products that sustained the economy were sugar and pineapples. In 1959, the people of Hawaii were asked to vote on statehood. 94% of the population said yes. And on August 21st, 1959, Hawaii officially became the 50th state.
3: America. It's not just a name. It's a spirit. Happy birthday, America.
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2: Putting Iran on notice. I'm Lisa Lucera, Fox News. President Trump warns another big hit is coming after Tehran fired missiles toward U.S. troops in the Middle East.
3: President Trump says after five ballistic missiles were fired at U.S. troops in Jordan, it is the U.S.'s turn to hit back.
4: It was a different group than we're dealing with. They've already apologized. But, you know, we got to smack them a little bit.
3: Despite the escalating attacks between the U.S. and Iran, the president says a deal to end the war is still possible.
4: And we'll see if we get there with an agreement at some point, but we're going to hit them very hard.
3: Drone strikes have also hit two natural gas ships at a port in Egypt. It is not clear yet who is responsible. President Trump says he has been briefed.
2: Fox's Jared Halpern at the White House on a report that China was selling weapons to Iran. The president said President Xi told him he would not partake. The president with the comments during an announcement about plans to renovate Dulles Airport outside Washington. The price tag, $20 billion.
4: You'll walk right across the street and you'll have a glass bridge, a number of glass bridges that will go right into the terminal.
2: The president says the project also calls for adding gates and a new garage that'll accommodate 30,000 vehicles. A judge has ruled Wisconsin voters who have already returned their absentee ballots for the state's primary are not allowed to void them and request a new one. For the fifth straight time, the Federal Reserve decides to leave a key interest rate unchanged.
5: The economy is showing impressive resilience. Even with recent shocks, the trends are positive and reveal solid growth.
2: Fed Chair Kevin Warsh, some economists had predicted the central bank would raise rates by a quarter of a percentage point. Wall Street stocks sank after the Fed chose to not raise the rates. The Dow lost 1,163 points. The Nasdaq all 433. The S&P minus 112. 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
2: Japan's prime minister says rescue teams are in a race against time, with 13 people confirmed dead from yesterday's earthquake.
8: Prime Minister Sake Takeuchi says people are still waiting to be rescued. Calling it a race against time, she promised all available resources are being committed. A shopping mall and a paper factory are among the locations being worked on. The quake hit the country's Kumamoto prefecture in the southwest yesterday with a locally reported magnitude of 7.1. 750,000 people have been sent to evacuation centres. More than 36,000 homes are without power, with temperatures reaching a humid 93 degrees. Jonathan Savage, Fox News.
2: Oscar-winning actor Jared Leto is denying allegations of sexual misconduct and assault after four women came forward in a BBC documentary. The four women say Leto was an adult and they were teenagers when the assaults occurred between 2002 and 2016. The BBC says it corroborated the women's accusations. Video released of former Dallas Cowboys quarterback Tony Romo's OWI arrest in Milwaukee last week.
9: Returning from a golf outing to his parents' home, Wisconsin native Tony Romo pulled over in Milwaukee on I-43 Thursday.
10: How many drinks have you had?
9: Body cam shows Romo later taking a field sobriety test at the Milwaukee County Sheriff's Office.
11: Did I pass this test?
10: You turn around.
11: No, I didn't. Huh?
9: The 46-year-old former star QB never mentioned his celebrity status before or after he was later booked, then released for a first offense OWI and refusal to take a breath test. Jeff Manasso, Fox News.
2: Romo was given a September court date, though Wisconsin law does not require him to show up in person. A first-of-its-kind study suggests invasive mold infections may be an underestimated and potentially deadly threat. I'm Lisa Lucero. This is Fox News.
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1: 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In the John Day Valley, including Prairie City, this evening we'll have sunny skies, moving to clear skies, and temperatures lowering to around 73. Overnight, there'll be clear skies with a low for the night and getting down around 55. Tomorrow morning, we'll

0: Mostly sunny skies with a few clouds moving in and temperatures rising up to around 77. Through Sitka and south into Harney County. This evening has sunny skies moving to clear skies and temperatures lowering to around 69. Overnight, there'll be clear skies with a low for the night getting down around 51. Tomorrow morning, we'll have mostly sunny skies with a few clouds moving in with temperatures rising up to around 76. For your current weather, log on to ElkhornMediaGroup.com.
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1: The Olive Butte Fire south of Granite in Grant County is around 3,075 acres with about 60% containment. The Bologna Fire, 9 miles northwest of Monument in Grant County, is around 2,425 acres with about 72% containment. The Salmon Fire, half a mile northwest of Greenhorn in Grant County, is around 1,426 acres with about 60% containment. The Shingle Fire, 13 miles southeast of Mitchell in Wheeler, Grant, and Kirk Counties, is around 64,492 acres with about 6% containment. The Cross White Fire, north of Twickenham in Wheeler, Crook, Wasco, and Jefferson Counties, is around 282,987 acres with about 31% containment. Stay tuned here for Fire and Outdoor Reports and follow my Grant Harney County Facebook page for updates.
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3: 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She's from Texas, I can...
2: Ella Langley's Choosing Texas has beaten Whitney Houston's I Will Always Love You and Mariah Carey's We Belong Together, staying at number one on the Billboard Hot 100 for a 15th week. Both of those classics topped out of 14. Carey's All I Want for Christmas Is You is still the longest running hot number one, although it's a seasonal song at 22 weeks. And Langley's among the honorees at this year's ACM Honors. The Academy of Country Music announced Tuesday Dolly Parton will receive the Poets Award August 19th at the Pinnacle in Nashville. Carly Pierce hosts for a sixth straight year alongside first-time co-host Parker McCollum, with performers including Avery Anna, Dierks Bentley, Gavin Adcock, Megan Maroney, and Trisha Yearwood. That's Fox Country on Fox.
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3: A warning for Iran. I'm Lisa Lacera, Fox News. President Trump putting Iran on notice after Tehran targeted American troops in the Middle East last night.
4: We're going to be hitting them very hard because it's our turn to hit them. They know it's coming. The risk is not to do it.
3: The missile attacks from Iran were intercepted. Still, the president says he's optimistic Iran will come to the negotiating table. And on the SAVE Act, the president says he would like the Senate to skip the August recess and get it passed. And he said Senate Majority Leader John Thune is wrong when he said they don't have the votes to pass it.
4: That's too bad for him. I mean, that's too bad for him and too bad for the Republican Party.
5: Do you believe that?
4: He's got the votes. He should get it done.
3: Democrats have said the ID restrictions for voting put a heavier burden on people of color and married women. It was all questions and no answers on Capitol Hill in a contentious hearing for the man who helped lead the nation's COVID response.
6: Dr. Anthony Fauci not answering questions.
7: Based upon my rights under the Fifth Amendment.
6: Over what Homeland Security Committee Chair Republican Rand Paul says was a man-made COVID-19 epidemic from a lab in China that he says NIH, through Dr. Fauci, funded.
7: To many Americans who lost family members, who lost trust in our federal government, you're not a hero. Unfortunately, you're a villain.
6: Florida Senator Republican Rick Scott has Democrats, including Connecticut Senator Richard Blumenthal, call the hearing.
8: The campaign to vilify you, Dr. Fauci, is just one part of this larger campaign against science.
6: Fauci's attorney also removed from the hearing after repeatedly attempting to intervene.
3: Fox's Jeff Manasso, a man already serving 25 years on state attempted murder charges in the stabbing of author Salman Rushdie, is now convicted on federal terrorism charges. A jury has found Hadi Mattar guilty on all counts in the 2022 attack near Buffalo, New York. Rushdie has faced a decades-old death threat over his 1988 novel, The Satanic Verses. 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
3: Senator Lindsey Graham laid to rest today in South Carolina.
11: After being taken to the South Carolina State House, the casket carrying Lindsey Graham was taken to the First Baptist Church in Columbia, where former Congressman Trey Gowdy told everyone they'd been wrong about Lindsey Graham.
12: Blessed are the peacemakers. He was on a trip, what turned out to be his last trip, trying to broker peace in a war where hundreds of thousands of people had lost their lives.
11: But Gowdy had story after story as well, highlighting Graham's sense of humor.
12: Tim and I looked at polls and we see that we're like double-digit disapproval and we're on the phone with our therapist. Lindsey sees 55-45 and he thinks he's got 5 points to play with.
11: Graham is being buried in his hometown of Central South Carolina. Jessica Rosenthal, Fox News.
3: The Justice Department has asked the Supreme Court to dismiss an $83 million defamation verdict won against President Trump by writer E. Jean Carroll after she accused him of sexual assault. The DOJ invoking the Westfall Act, which shields government employees from being sued for doing their jobs. In June, the High Court refused to hear an appeal of another verdict for $5 million. A popular food delivery service wants to airlift your order to you by drone.
2: DoorDash has the okay from the FAA to launch a drone delivery program. It's called DoorDash Air and was built by DoorDash Labs, the same robotics team that created Dot, the company's ground delivery robot. Walmart and Amazon are already experimenting with drone delivery in some markets. DoorDash expects drones to cut delivery times along with meeting increased consumer demand. The service says its autonomous delivery platform will match orders to the most effective delivery method in real time. It didn't reveal a timeline for when drone deliveries could start.
3: Fox's Jenny Casola. I'm Lisa Lacera. This is Fox News.
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2: 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In the John Day Valley, including Prairie City, this evening we'll have sunny skies, moving to clear skies, and temperatures lowering to around 73. Overnight, there'll be clear skies with a low for the night and getting down around 55. Tomorrow morning, we'll have mostly sunny skies with a few clouds moving in and temperatures rising up to around 77. Through Sitka and south into Harney County. This evening we'll have sunny skies, moving to clear skies, and temperatures lowering to around 69. Overnight, there'll be clear skies with a low for the night getting down around 51. Tomorrow morning, we'll have mostly sunny skies with a few clouds moving in with temperatures rising up to around 76. For your current weather, log on to ElkhornMediaGroup.com.
3: I'm Bill Hemmer, and these are the most impactful moments in American history. 1798. The ink was still drying on the Constitution. America was still in its infancy. And the subject of freedom was already at the center of debate. It was a period of tension. Abroad, Britain and France were constantly in conflict. America was caught in the middle, and the newly formed political parties were polarized by foreign alliances. President John Adams and his fellow Federalists in Congress believed that the new nation must be built on centrality and loyalty, and aimed to curb political dissent through the Alien and Sedition Acts. Journalists were prosecuted and critics were silenced. Though for the public, the legislation was seen as an assault on the First Amendment and remained unpopular. 3 years later, the legislation was not renewed, proving that freedom always prevails over fear. For more, go to FoxNewsPodcast.com. I'm Bill Hemmer, Fox News.
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1: The Olive Butte Fire south of Granite in Grant County is around 3,075 acres with about 60% containment. The Bologna Fire 9 miles northwest of Monument in Grant County is around 2,425 acres with about 72% containment. The Salmon Fire half a mile northwest of Greenhorn in Grant County is around 1,426 acres with about 60% containment. The Shingle Fire 13 miles southeast of Mitchell in Wheeler, Grant, and Kirk counties is around 64,492 acres with about 6% containment. The Cross White Fire north of Twickenham in Wheeler, Crook, Wasco, and Jefferson counties is around 282,987 acres with about 31% containment. Stay tuned here for Fire and Outdoor Reports and follow my Grant Harney County Facebook page for updates.
3: 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And congratulations, Chauncey Groves. You've won a pair of Happy Canyon kickoff concert tickets. Anyone who wants to win the grand prize of a set of custom wheels courtesy of Les Schwab Tires of John Day, it's easy. 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Again, congratulations, Chauncey Groves. 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
6: 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Don't miss the Hampshire Fighting Bulls and Ramped FMX action on Saturday. 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